0: are still working through that right now. More than likely, this fire will be classified as undetermined.
1: It is a mystery, like something from Teenage Mutant Ninja Turtles. People climbing out of New York City manholes. In the latest incident, three people were caught on camera emerging near Manhattan's Penn Station. Ew. Similar incidents also reported in Brooklyn and Queens. ABC's Aaron Katursky.
2: These could be urban scavengers looking for valuables, but the city says sewers can contain numerous hazards, including noxious and potentially deadly gases, unstable surfaces, flooding risks, and confined spaces.
1: This is ABC News. Meat lovers hope for a beef price drop as a ban on the importation of Mexican cattle into the U.S. expires.
3: The embargo was enacted to prevent the spread of potentially deadly New World screwworm larvae in U.S. cattle herds. Now that the ban is being lifted, at least in a limited way,
4: the laws of supply and demand are fully in play.
3: Tracy Tomasik is with the Texas Farm Bureau.
4: We have less supply, it gets more expensive.
3: With imports increasing, he says, the price should begin to come down. Jim Ryan, ABC News.
1: In Florida, a mother and her two-year-old daughter were killed over the weekend after officials say they were struck by lightning in front of their home near Fort Lauderdale. Neighbors called 911 after discovering their bodies on the ground, the pair being rushed to local hospitals but were pronounced dead shortly after. Country music icon Dolly Parton opening up on social media saying she's doing well after an infection related to kidney stones forced her to cancel several planned shows in Las Vegas. I'm Stephanie Officer, ABC News.
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12: Patchy fog will clear before 8 a.m., leading to a sunny day with a high near 82. Winds will be calm, becoming east-southeast at about 5 miles per hour. Tonight, partly cloudy skies with a low around 62. Wednesday will be mostly sunny and warmer, with a high near 87 and light winds shifting to the southwest. Overnight, mostly clear with a low near 65. It's currently 73 degrees in Effingham. It currently feels like 73 degrees.
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2: ABC News, I'm Stephanie Officer. The country's highest court clears the way for President

0: ABC News. Residents from coast to coast are continuing to voice their opposition to flock cameras, some getting creative with it.
1: This is Jim Ryan. Opponents of flock cameras are trying a new approach as they argue that we're all being spied on.
2: Thank you, Darth Vader.
1: Humor. At a meeting of the San Diego City Council Public Safety Committee,
3: the Emperor is a fan of flock.
1: A guy in full Darth Vader costume made his tongue-in-cheek argument.
3: This technology will help us find Luke Skywalker as he traverses the universe in his X-Wing.
1: A man in San Diego was held for a month after he was mistakenly linked by flock cameras to an attempted carjacking. Jim Ryan, ABC News.
0: An 8-year-old girl in Louisiana died after her family says she was infected by an extremely rare brain-eating amoeba, usually found in warm freshwater. The Louisiana Department of Public Health says this infection was likely contracted while swimming in Lake Claiborne. There are about 10 cases reported in the U.S. annually. I'm Stephanie Officer, ABC News.
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12: Central Illinois weather.
13: Patchy fog will clear by mid-morning, leading to sunny skies and a high near 82 with light winds. Tuesday night turns partly cloudy with lows around 62. Wednesday stays mostly sunny and warmer, reaching a high near 87, followed by mostly clear skies and a low near 65. It's currently 70 degrees in Effingham. It currently feels like 70 degrees.
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0: Last week, Jason Aldean made an appearance with the White House press secretary right before he did a big show in D.C. with Luke Bryan. Did you catch it? Stay here. Diamond Rio up next.
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1: ABC News, I'm Stephanie Officer. The Trump administration says they're launching secondary sanctions for countries they claim doing business with Iran. Treasury Secretary Scott Bessent says President Trump is speaking to different nations, but wouldn't state which nor a timeline. ABC's Karen Travers.
2: The Treasury Secretary was asked a question about trying to, how they could target Chinese.

0: deaths of more than 130 people, including dozens of children.
1: We received significant donations very early on.
0: In this year's flood, says Austin Dixon of the Community Foundation of the Texas Hill Country, the number of casualties has been mercifully low, but
1: we have four times the damaged homes, four times the damaged businesses.
0: But only a fraction of the donations. Dixon fears charity fatigue is a factor. Jim Ryan, ABC News.
2: A French tourist died in California's Death Valley National Park last week after his vehicle got stuck in the mud in 116-degree heat. According to officials, 68-year-old Pierre Formosa and a travel companion walked from their car to seek help. Well, his companion did eventually make it to the visitor center and reported the incident, while Formosa's body was later found by helicopter. Stephanie Officer, ABC News.
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12: Patchy fog will clear before 8 this morning, leaving sunny skies with a high near 82 and an east-southeast breeze around 5 miles per hour. Tonight will be partly cloudy with a low near 62. Wednesday turns mostly sunny with a high near 87. Wednesday night stays mostly clear with a low near 65. It's currently 67 degrees in Effingham. It currently feels like 67 degrees.
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0: Luke Bryan's son, Bo, is a quarterback on his high school football team. And I guess they just had a pretty big win, 41-18 on Saturday. Congrats. George Strait up next.
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12: 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Roy Schmidt Honda, Josh Ross with Everhart and Everhart Abstracts, Sarah Bush Lincoln, Toledo Democrat, Neil Tire Toledo, Evapco Midwest, Country Financial, Lauren Holsapple Clapp and Curtis Walker, and First Neighbor Bank Toledo. 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

0: Who's ready for a full house? We got the King coming at you with She Let Herself Go, Little Texas, God Bless Texas, and some collab action from Thomas Rhett and John Party. Hang on.
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0: Riley Green has a new duet coming out with Randy Owen. It's going to be dropping on September 18th, and it's called Lookout Mountain. It should be a good one.
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3: ABC News, I'm Stephanie Officer. As fire crews continued battling Nevada's Hawk Fire today, Reno resident Wesley Ong was able to return to his home of 30 years after being evacuated over the weekend to find the charred remains of his possessions.
4: You know, I'm salvaging a little bit, not much.
3: The mother of actress Hayden Panettiere speaking out in an exclusive interview with ABC News. Panettiere died last Sunday at the age of just

0: Lizzie Clancy's Catholic faith to her motivation for killing her three children.
1: In the course of strangling each child, she said, "Go to God, baby, go to God."
0: The judge overseeing the case denied the motion, but sternly instructed jurors to ignore any testimony about Clancy's faith. She's charged with first-degree murder for killing her children in what her lawyers allege was an episode of postpartum psychosis. Closing arguments in the high-profile trial are scheduled for Wednesday. Peter Haralambos, ABC News, New York.
2: A Washington judge today postponed the U.S. trial of a Libyan national charged in the bombing of Pan Am Flight 103 in December 1988, citing the discovery of unspecified new evidence. Jury selection was expected to begin this Wednesday in federal court. Stephanie Officer, ABC News.
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10: Patchy fog will clear by mid-morning, leaving sunny skies with a high near 82. Winds will be calm, becoming east-southeast around 5 miles per hour. Tonight, expect partly cloudy conditions with a low near 62. Wednesday will be mostly sunny with a high near 87, followed by mostly clear skies and a low near 65. It's currently 64 degrees in Effingham. It currently feels like 64 degrees.
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get ready for a couple of classics here. First off, Pat Green and Wave on Wave. I love that one. After that, we'll hear from Hank Williams Jr. and then something newer from Morgan Wallen. Let's go.

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0: It's crazy to think that Reba McEntire is celebrating 50 years in the music industry. She's put up some pretty cool Instagram posts about it if you want to check them. I've got them here as, or her here as well with Fancy. Hang on.
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9: 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Roy Schmidt Honda, Josh Ross with Everhart and Everhart Abstracts, Sarah Bush Lincoln, Toledo Democrat, Neil Tire Toledo, Evapco Midwest, Country Financial, Lauren Holsapple Clapp and Curtis Walker, and First Neighbor Bank Toledo. 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

0: Music business folks sometimes go unsung, but this one's not gonna. The guy that launched Kenny Chesney's career, his name is Dale Morris, passed away. And we wouldn't have the great song you just listened to if it weren't for him. 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

0: Scotty McCreary on 95.7 WCRC at Bethlehem Lutheran Church. 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

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We were stuck in the middle, loving every ounce. Tequila was cheap, but the flow we were feeling was real. Neither one of us looking for three little words, unless those three words were do not disturb. Checkout was supposed to be noon, but we slept until 3:00.

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I had the curtains wide open and a song on my phone. We danced by the TV we never turned on and wondered would anyone miss us if we ran away. But this isn't one of those stories that ends up that way.

0: ABC News. I'm Stephanie Officer. The Supreme Court in a 6-3 decision this afternoon clearing the way for President Trump to implement portions of his March executive order on mail-in voting. The court said, in essence, all the order amounted to in the court's majority view was the equivalent of an internal memo to internal staff within the executive department. ABC News legal contributor and Hofstra Law School professor James Sample.
1: The argument was the states have not yet been ordered to do anything. Therefore, the states have not yet been harmed. Therefore, the states, when they sued after this executive order was issued back in April, were in essence suing too soon.
0: Nevada's Hawk Fire has now burned through more than 15,000 acres. The National Guard has been deployed. ABC's Melissa Adan in Reno.
2: Jennifer Alvarado had to scramble when she got the call to evacuate her young daughter on that cot, still in her cheerleader uniform.
3: The Red Cross has been amazing, but we all want to go home.
0: This is ABC News. In Massachusetts, the search for a woman wanted in connection with the shooting death of her police officer husband is now over.
4: Police have been searching for Karen Solomon for the past week after authorities say they found veteran Worcester Police Department patrolman Kurt Solomon dead inside a home. Police are calling it a tragic murder-suicide, saying the 58-year-old wife was found dead in the woods with a handgun found near the body. Authorities are still awaiting positive identification. Police issued an arrest warrant on a charge of assault and battery with a dangerous weapon with serious bodily injury for Karen Solomon last Friday. Michelle Franzen, ABC News.
0: San Francisco 49ers owner Jed York pleaded no contest to misdemeanor charges of disorderly conduct and possessing criminal tools. York was initially charged with engaging in prostitution, but it was later amended to disorderly conduct. The team released a statement Monday offering up no further comment, saying the matter is, quote, resolved. I'm Stephanie Officer, ABC News.
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0: per hour. Tuesday night is partly cloudy with a low around 62. Wednesday is mostly sunny with a high near 87, and Wednesday night is mostly clear with a low around 65. It's currently 62 degrees in Effingham. It currently feels like 62 degrees.
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0: All right, so medical professionals say there's some indicators that can tell you if your health is on the right track. Now, if you're able to put your socks on while standing up and getting up from the floor without using your hands, those are both good signs that you're in good health. If you can climb a few flights of stairs without getting winded, have a firm grip, and wake up feeling rested, those also show you're pretty healthy.
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0: Got a little fun fact here for you while we get back to the music. How'd you like to find out this, that you're allergic to moon dust when you're walking on the moon? Harrison Schmitt was the last man to walk on the moon during the Apollo missions. And yeah, he found out he was allergic to all that moon dust.
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4: News. I'm Stephanie Officer. The Hawk Fire in Nevada now burning across more than 15,000 acres. The National Guard is there while firefighters try to save homes from the fast-moving flames. ABC's Melissa Adon in Reno.
5: Jennifer Alvarado had to scramble when she got the call to evacuate her young daughter on that cot, still in her cheerleader uniform.
6: The Red Cross has been amazing, but we all want to go home.
4: In an exclusive interview with ABC News, Austin Metcalf's father, Jeff, says he does not believe Carmelo Anthony's conviction and prison sentence can bring his family justice. This after a judge denied Carmelo Anthony's request for a new trial in the fatal stabbing of his then 17-year-old son at a Texas high school track meet. Metcalf saying he got handed a life sentence along with the rest of his family. Now 19-year-old Anthony was convicted of murder in June and sentenced to 35 years behind bars. This is ABC News. Trouble this weekend for one of the NFL's big wigs. ABC's Trevor Ault explains.
7: The billionaire owner of the San Francisco 49ers arrested in a prostitution sting at an Ohio trailer park. Court records say Jed York was taken into custody in East Palestine Sunday at 9:35 a.m., with authorities saying he responded to an ad placed by an undercover agent on a prostitution website arranging sexual activity for $140. Police say York agreed to meet up at that trailer park and was arrested there with the phone he allegedly used to respond to the ad.
4: York pleaded no contest Monday after spending a day in jail and paying a $1,150 fine. Syria's president celebrated the announcement from Secretary of State Marco Rubio. He was lifting the country's designation as a state sponsor of terrorism, saying Syria is shaking off a dark burden and tearing out a painful chapter of its past. I'm Stephanie Officer, ABC News.
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0: pitchy fog will clear early Tuesday, leaving a sunny day with a high near 82. Winds will be calm, becoming east-southeast at 5 miles per hour. Tuesday night will be partly cloudy with a low near 62. Wednesday will be mostly sunny with a high near 87, with winds calm, becoming southwest at 6 miles per hour in the afternoon. Wednesday night will be mostly clear with a low near 65. It's currently 61 degrees in Effingham. It currently feels like 61 degrees.
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glasses, she looks great in anything. 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

0: The songs you know by the artists you know. Live a little,
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0: Seriously, it feels like any time I get on the road now, like nobody knows how to drive. So dangerous. Well, a new study from Allstate says these are the safest U.S. cities for drivers. They looked at insurance claims and data from DriveWise, which monitors driving behavior, and the research revealed that Brownsville, Texas is the safest city, followed by Fort Collins, Colorado.
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4: ABC News, I'm Stephanie Officer. A Supreme Court decision late Monday on President Trump's attempt to limit mail-in ballots ahead of the midterms. ABC's Jay O'Brien.
5: The Supreme Court giving the green light to President Trump to implement parts of an executive order aimed at limiting access to mail-in ballots while the broader issue works its way through the lower courts. Inside that executive order, requiring the Department of Homeland Security to create a federal registry of registered and eligible voters, and also requiring that the post office only send out ballots to people on those government lists.
4: The Trump administration says they're launching secondary sanctions for countries they say do business with Iran. Treasury Secretary Scott Bessent.
6: I'm not going to set timelines, but we do not have infinite patience here.
4: Tuesday marks exactly 25 years since the world lost R&B songstress Aaliyah and eight others in a tragic plane crash in the Bahamas. This is ABC News. In Massachusetts, the search for a woman wanted in connection with the shooting death of her husband is now over.
7: Police have been searching for Karen Solomon for the past week after authorities say they found veteran Worcester Police Department patrolman Kurt Solomon dead inside a home. Police are calling it a tragic murder-suicide, saying the 58-year-old wife was found dead in the woods with a handgun found near the body. Authorities are still awaiting positive identification. Police issued an arrest warrant on a charge of assault and battery with a dangerous weapon with serious bodily injury for Karen Solomon last Friday. Michelle Franzen, ABC News.
4: A five-year-old detained by immigration authorities last week in Texas while on his way to a soccer game the day before he was set to start kindergarten will be deported with his father to Mexico. Kate Lincoln Goldfinch, the attorney representing Victor Martinez Nieto and his son Liam, said on Instagram the family is choosing to self-deport to avoid separation and prolonged detention. Stephanie Officer, ABC News.
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12: Tuesday begins with patchy fog, clearing to sunny skies and a high near 82. Winds will be calm, becoming east-southeast at 5 miles per hour. Tuesday night will be partly cloudy with a low around 62. Wednesday will be mostly sunny with a high near 87. And Wednesday night will be mostly clear with a low around 65. It's currently 60 degrees in Effingham. It currently feels like 60 degrees.
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school uphill both ways. 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He went down, but they missed me by a hair. 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

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Sure save gas in them foreign jobs. 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

0: 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A financial planner recommends keeping some money in your name, even if you open joint accounts, and being very careful about taking on debt together. Couples also need to understand each other's financial situations before they combine their finances.
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0: 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It's the smallest known vertebrate when they're an adult at just 0.24 inches. A mature male Photocoronis spinosaurus, which looks like a little anglerfish, are the smallest fish in the world.
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2: ABC News, I'm Stephanie Officer. The Hawk Fire in Nevada now burning across more than 15,000 acres. The National Guard is there while firefighters try to save homes from the fast-moving flames. ABC's Melissa Adon in Reno.
3: Jennifer Alvarado had to scramble when she got the call to evacuate her young daughter on that cot, still in her cheerleader uniform.
4: The Red Cross has been amazing, but we all want to go home.
2: In an exclusive interview with ABC News, Austin Metcalf's father, Jeff, says he does not believe Carmelo Anthony's conviction and prison sentence can bring his family justice. This after a judge denied Carmelo Anthony's request for a new trial in the fatal stabbing of his then 17-year-old son at a Texas high school track meet. Metcalf saying he got handed a life sentence along with the rest of his family. Now 19-year-old Anthony was convicted of murder in June and sentenced to 35 years behind bars. This is ABC News. Trouble this weekend for one of the NFL's big wigs. ABC's Trevor Ault explains.
5: The billionaire owner of the San Francisco 49ers arrested in a prostitution sting at an Ohio trailer park. Court records say Jed York was taken into custody in East Palestine Sunday at 9:35 a.m., with authorities saying he responded to an ad placed by an undercover agent on a prostitution website arranging sexual activity for $140. Police say York agreed to meet up at that trailer park and was arrested there with the phone he allegedly used to respond to the ad.
2: York pleaded no contest Monday after spending a day in jail and paying a $1,150 fine. Syria's president celebrated the announcement from Secretary of State Marco Rubio. He was lifting the country's designation as a state sponsor of terrorism, saying Syria is shaking off a dark burden and tearing out a painful chapter of its past. I'm Stephanie Officer, ABC News.
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10: Patchy fog will clear by morning, leaving a sunny Tuesday with a high near 83. Winds will be light, turning calm later. Wednesday brings mostly sunny skies and a high near 87. A 30% chance of showers and thunderstorms arrives Wednesday night after 7 p.m., with a low around 65. It's currently 59 degrees in Effingham. It currently feels like 59 degrees.
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0: Oh, you gotta love state fairs. It's become a new staple to try out these weird state fair foods. And so Tasting Table has rounded up the best new ones. They say the Minnesota State Fair has the pickled pie from Lulu's Public House, while the Illinois State Fair features a sweet and spicy honey badger pizza. At the State Fair of Texas, they'll be serving a bacon jam caramel apple hard cider.
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0: ABC News, I'm Stephanie Officer. A Supreme Court decision late Monday on President Trump's attempt to limit mail-in ballots ahead of the midterms. ABC's Jay O'Brien.
1: The Supreme Court giving the green light to President Trump to implement parts of an executive order aimed at limiting access to mail-in ballots while the broader issue works its way through the lower courts. Inside that executive order, requiring the Department of Homeland Security to create a federal registry of registered and eligible voters, and also requiring that the post office only send out ballots to people on those government lists.
0: The Trump administration says they're launching secondary sanctions for countries they say do business with Iran. Treasury Secretary Scott Bessent.
2: I'm not going to set timelines, but we do not have infinite patience here.
0: Tuesday marks exactly 25 years since the world lost R&B songstress Aaliyah and eight others in a tragic plane crash in the Bahamas. This is ABC News. In Massachusetts, the search for a woman wanted in connection with the shooting death of her husband is now over.
3: Police have been searching for Karen Solomon for the past week after authorities say they found veteran Worcester Police Department patrolman Kurt Solomon dead inside a home. Police are calling it a tragic murder-suicide, saying the 58-year-old wife was found dead in the woods with a handgun found near the body. Authorities are still awaiting positive identification. Police issued an arrest warrant on a charge of assault and battery with a dangerous weapon with serious bodily injury for Karen Solomon last Friday. Michelle Franzen, ABC News.
0: A five-year-old detained by immigration authorities last week in Texas while on his way to a soccer game the day before he was set to start kindergarten will be deported with his father to Mexico. Kate Lincoln Goldfinch, the attorney representing Victor Martinez Nieto and his son Liam, said on Instagram the family is choosing to self-deport to avoid separation and prolonged detention. Stephanie Officer, ABC News.
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8: Tuesday starts with patchy fog, clearing to sunshine and a high near 83. Winds are light. Tuesday night turns partly cloudy with a low around 61. Wednesday is mostly sunny with a high near 87. Showers and thunderstorms are possible Wednesday night, mainly between 7 p.m. and 1 a.m., with a low near 65. It's currently 59 degrees in Effingham. It currently feels like 59 degrees.
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0: All right, on the way, we're going to talk about a new survey that finds how many adults now wear tech to monitor their heart rate, sleep, and health.
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0: it's only a matter of time before we just implant this tech inside our bodies, right? And then we're kind of cyborgs. But a new survey found that 57% of adults wear tech to monitor our heart rates, sleep, and health. 23%, though, admit they don't know what the information is telling them. So as a result, 24% say they've totally ignored health alerts from their device, including warnings about their heart rate, activity levels, and stress.
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6: I heard the door slam, and I couldn't tell. 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

0: 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Egg rolls are not Chinese. 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
4: ABC News, I'm Stephanie Officer. The Hawk Fire in Nevada now burning across more than 15,000 acres. The National Guard is there while firefighters try to save homes from the fast-moving flames. ABC's Melissa Adon in Reno.
5: Jennifer Alvarado had to scramble when she got the call to evacuate her young daughter on that cot, still in her cheerleader uniform.
6: The Red Cross has been amazing, but we all want to go home.
4: In an exclusive interview with ABC News, Austin Metcalf's father, Jeff, says he does not believe Carmelo Anthony's conviction and prison sentence can bring his family justice. This after a judge denied Carmelo Anthony's request for a new trial in the fatal stabbing of his then 17-year-old son at a Texas high school track meet. Metcalf saying he got handed a life sentence along with the rest of his family. Now, 19-year-old Anthony was convicted of murder in June and sentenced to 35 years behind bars. This is ABC News. Trouble this weekend for one of the NFL's big wigs. ABC's Trevor Ault explains.
7: The billionaire owner of the San Francisco 49ers arrested in a prostitution sting at an Ohio trailer park. Court records say Jed York was taken into custody in East Palestine Sunday at 9:35 a.m., with authorities saying he responded to an ad placed by an undercover agent on a prostitution website arranging sexual activity for $140. Police say York agreed to meet up at that trailer park and was arrested there with the phone he allegedly used to respond to the ad.
4: York pleaded no contest Monday after spending a day in jail and paying a $1,150 fine. Sirius president celebrated the announcement from Secretary of State Marco Rubio. He was lifting the country's designation as a state sponsor of terrorism, saying Syria is shaking off a dark burden and tearing out a painful chapter of its past. I'm Stephanie Officer, ABC News.
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12: Patchy fog early Tuesday will give way to sunny skies with a high near 83 and a light east-southeast wind. Tuesday night turns partly cloudy with a low around 61. Wednesday brings mostly sunny conditions and a high near 87. But a chance of showers and thunderstorms develops Wednesday night with a low near 65 and a 30% chance of precipitation. It's currently 58 degrees in Effingham. It currently feels like 57 degrees.
13: 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Sun's out, guns out.
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1: Y'all, it is your boy Jelly Roll. 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

0: slow down. Come on, just slow down. I'd settle for a slow down.
1: Okay, I hope this does not start a craze where people will start trying to adopt animals that have a short spine syndrome. Because you might remember Jimothy the raccoon went viral. Now there's Memers, a 2.5-year-old cat that has the short spine syndrome, leaving her with virtually no neck and a body measuring just about 7.5 inches from shoulders to tail. She can't jump. She overeats easily. And needs help grooming, but her owners say she's social, affectionate, and loves going out on a leash. And in a video, already it's racked up more than 40 million views, she's getting the special needs cat a huge new fan base.
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0: All right, that's going to do it for me. I'm done for today, but I'll be back with you later tonight.
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5: ABC News, I'm Wayne Cabot. The Reno fire grew overnight, now 40 square miles. Discouraging news for the tens of thousands of people in shelters this morning, some with no homes to return to. Canada is expected to have more to say about the trade war that began this weekend with the U.S. when talks failed. The AP reporting Canada will be announcing retaliatory tariffs against the U.S., President Trump threatening higher tariffs, 50%, on cars and trucks made in Canada. Well, Ford, GM, Stellantis, and Honda all have plants there. Trump's executive order creating a federal list of eligible voters for mail-in ballots got the okay of the U.S. Supreme Court, ruling 6-3 on what the Constitution says is a state right, Hofstra professor James Sample.
6: The argument was the states have not yet been ordered to do anything, therefore the states have not yet been harmed, therefore the states, when they sued after this executive order was issued back in April, were in essence suing too soon.
5: This is ABC News. The jury in the trial of a Massachusetts mother accused of murder, hearing the last few witnesses.
7: Courtroom tensions running high as the Lindsay Clancy murder trial enters its fifth week, with the 36-year-old nurse accused of killing her three young children. Testimony ending abruptly after a medical expert for the prosecution alluded to Clancy's Catholic faith, defense lawyers demanding a mistrial.
5: ABC's Deborah Roberts says that motion was denied. That trial is continuing. The Trump administration getting ready for what would be the biggest revocation ever of business and tourism visas, about 200,000 of them. The White House also looking to hike the fee on companies trying to bring in workers under H-1B visas to $100,000. Autumn has arrived at Starbucks, anyway. The pumpkin spice latte is now officially back on the menu today, and that'll be good for a lot of people this morning. I'm Wayne Cabot, ABC News.
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12: Patchy fog will clear by mid-morning, leading to sunny skies and a high near 83. Winds will be light, around 5 miles per hour. Tonight, expect partly cloudy conditions with a low near 61. Wednesday will be mostly sunny with a high near 87. But there is a 20% chance of showers and thunderstorms after 4 p.m. Wednesday night. A 30% chance of showers and thunderstorms is possible before 1 a.m., with a low near 65. It's currently 58 degrees in Effingham. It currently feels like 58 degrees.

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0: It's Luke Bryan with Bald Poutine. Yeah, she knows it. What do you know early this morning? I know that it's Tuesday morning. We're into football season now, the NFL preseason. High schoolers are playing. There's a promotion during the football season. Pizza Hut is changing its name to simply Hut. I have a theory, ask Mrs. Poutine. 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I can remember when FedEx was Federal Express, you know, for example. United Parcel Service, no time for that, sorry, UPS. 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Hut, Hut, Hut, get it? Football season. There's a marketing opportunity here. This joke only works if you're really into football or you're a Peyton Manning fan. Omaha Steaks could hire Peyton Manning as their pitch man.
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4: Well, good Tuesday morning. I'm Jeff Daly. This is the morning edition of the Cromwell Ag Radio Network. It's brought to you by Rural King, America's farm and home store. Well, this morning we get to ask some questions of the man who was in charge of the Midwestern Crop Tour last week. We're joined this morning by Chip Flory, pro farmer's man in the field over the past week, as hundreds of crop scouts spanned across seven major states and came up with a production estimate for corn that was less than what the trade anticipated and showed tremendous potential for the soybean crop yet this year. Questions on the size of kernel, question on ear count and size of ear, lots of things that would go toward arriving at the conclusion of 173 bushels an acre for corn. We talk about those this morning, and also, frankly, the immaturity of the soybean crop, especially east of the Mississippi, those states that have a tough time getting the crop planted this year. Scouts were measuring a soybean crop that wasn't as far along as it normally is in the east. The west was a different story. In the marketplace yesterday, a heavily mixed session for U.S. row crops beginning the final business week of August. Corn futures very strong, although faded from early highs once more to new 2026 highs after last week's crop tour concluded a shocking low yield for corn. And in the meantime, soy showing tremendous potential. The yield estimate from Pro Farmer last week was 53.3. All attention focuses now to the next update from the Department of Agriculture and when the Department of Ag's crop scouts will actually go about the business of testing a wider swath of U.S. crops. In the market yesterday, September corn was up 7 3/4, December corn up 7. Sep soybeans were down 9, November soybeans down 15 1/4. September Chicago wheat was up 0.25 a bushel. Our guest this morning is Chip Flory, and he's next here on the Morning Edition, brought to you by Rural King on the Cromwell Ag Radio Network.
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4: Good morning and welcome back to the morning edition of the Cromwell Ag Radio Network. Last week we were hanging on every report and every detail that was coming from Pro Farmer. Chip Flory's with us with Pro Farmer, also AgriTalk and a certified radio star. But his heart is in the dirt and has been spending jeepers, I don't know how many years, every August, out with boots in the dirt across seven states, he and his team, and given us the first look of boots on the ground for corn and for soybeans. Chip Flory, we recognize that you don't have as many scouts as USDA, and you don't cover as much turf as they do, but boy, the information that you guys provide coming from the field, that's important.
7: Yeah, I certainly think it is, Jeff, and we pulled just over 1,600 corn samples and 1,600 soybean samples this year. So that is, like you said, it may not be as many as what USDA is looking at. But on the objective yield plots, for example, in Iowa, we had over 400 samples pulled out of Iowa. Now, that gives us a really good idea, and we cover every county in Iowa. We don't do that in Ohio, Indiana, Illinois, South Dakota, Minnesota, or Nebraska. But Iowa's the only one where we get into every county. And it as you said, it's the first look under the husks. As of a few years ago, when USDA stopped going to their objective yield plots for the August report.
4: So, Chip, when you let the dust settle from the last field sample until the Friday afternoon at 1:30, when you offer your forecast, or at least your outlook for the year, showing the potential of the crop, how much weight is given to the field samples, and what other data do you use to arrive at figures?
7: Yeah. Okay. The amount of trust that we put in the numbers this year was high. And there's a reason for that. Out west, we were looking at a crop that was very mature. Most of the fields were in the dense stage. Now that changed as we moved from west to east in Minnesota. We started to get into more late doe, very early dense corn. The guys out east were dealing with a more immature crop. No question about that, a very immature crop in parts of Ohio and Indiana, but it got better as they made their way to the west. And by the time they were making their way through Illinois and Iowa, that a lot of the crop was in the dense stage. So when we get a crop that is as mature as this one was, generally speaking, you need to trust the numbers more than what you would looking at a more immature crop. So therefore, we leaned on the numbers and leaned on them heavily this time, Jeff. And I think that's part of the reason that that the number landed where it was at that 173.2.
4: I understand. And as for soybeans, I mean, if you look at where rain was this spring, Indiana, mm-hmm. Ohio, a part of Illinois, there was a lot of folks that were sitting with tractors in the shed waiting for their opportunity. Yeah. So you can understand why they might not be as far along. Would that have also impacted your pod counts? Was yep. the soybean crop as well immature?
7: Yeah, absolutely. In the Eastern Belt, I think that's part of the big reason that some of the pod counts did come back in, not only down from a year ago, but down from the three-year average in some of those states. It's Ohio down 7% on pod counts, Indiana down 4%, Illinois down 3.3%. That was part of the problem. But when we go out to Nebraska and South Dakota, late planting was not the issue out there, and we were down 9.5% on the pod counts in Nebraska, 20% from a year ago in South Dakota. And I think what that was a reminder of how good last year's bean crop was out
4: right,
7: there.
4: Right.
7: Yep.
4: Yeah. There are three lies, dang lies, and whatever Oprah says. when you look at the reason that pod counts would be down in the east, I would suggest it was late planting and crop not as developed. But if you look in the west where it didn't rain for most of the season, I wonder if do those crops there have as much potential to add pods and to add good seed size with density as those on the east side of the Mississippi, or are they stressed?
7: Well, with the heavy rains that we sampled on Tuesday morning in southeast Nebraska, and they covered South Dakota, northeast Nebraska as well. They've got moisture now to go ahead and finish that crop. And it got a little dry up in Minnesota, which was, and it dried out in western Iowa too, Jeff, but we really didn't run into what I would consider drier conditions until we got into Minnesota. Everything else, I think, is going to be in pretty good shape. It's not like a year ago when you couldn't tell the difference between an irrigated corn cornfield in Nebraska and a dryland cornfield. It's not like a year ago.
4: I understand. And if you look at the USDA's condition ratings for both corn and soy, we're running about 10 points behind where we were last year, but running pretty close to the average for this date. Any anomalies with regard to disease or other presence for corn or soy that should be taken into account as we begin harvest here before long?
7: On the disease side, no. The anomaly would be that it was really a pretty clean crop. Late developing on the tar spot, late developing on any of the southern rust. I mean, it's out there, and it could still have an impact, but the pressure from the diseases that we saw was relatively light. Now, it's hard to see the problems with this year's corn crop, Jeff. It really is. I mean, you drive by it, it looks great. You pull up to it, it looks great. You walk down the rows getting to where you're going to pull the sample, everything looks fine. You start counting the ears, and everything looks fine. You don't see it until you open up the husk, and then you get the tip back. Or if it's not tipped back and it's filled, it's still just a 7, 7.25 inch ear rather than an 8, 8.25 inch ear. And it's the grain length really hurt us in the West. It was ear counts and grain length that hurt us in the East.
4: So let's talk about corn, and it's hard to put all seven states together, but for the sake of conversation, let's roll from here. What were your ear counts and size of ear? And the one thing I don't think you guys can do is measure kernel size. No. Could kernel size ultimately ramp up what your yield projection actually was, or is the size of the ear and the count pretty well the teller of this crop?
7: Yeah. The number one thing that I am looking at out there is I always want to see what the ear count is. That's the first thing I look at, because if you don't have an ear count, it's just nearly impossible to build a big yield. Minnesota had an ear count that was up 1.9% from a year ago, but the grain length was down 3.34. Iowa had an ear count that was down just 0.7% from a year ago, but the grain length was down 3.27. Then we started running into where ear counts were a problem up in South Dakota, down 6%, but the grain length was down 13.5% from last year's really, really good crop. Jump over to the other side, Ohio ear count was down 1%, and that's where a lot of the problem was, because the grain length was down just 0.5% from a year ago. At 6.86 was the average over there. But I think the expectations are what made that Ohio crop feel smaller than what it really is, because USDA on August 1 had it up, let me get this number in front of me, had it up 5.4% from a year ago, and the crop tour results were down 3%. So that was a big miss based on the expectations that were built into the state. So, and one last one I want to give you, if I can find it here real quick, is the Illinois data. We were down just 0.9% on the ear count, but the grain length was down 4.75%. Grain length in the East and ear counts in the West, and Iowa and Minnesota kind of worked out in the middle.
4: All right. We're talking this morning with Chip Flory of Pro Farmer. More to chat about this crop tour that is in the books now, next here on the morning edition of the Cromwell Ag Radio Network.
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4: 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Our friend Chip Flory is with us. Chip, how many years have you guys been running up and down the asphalt across the seven states?
7: Pro Farmer, this was the 34th.
4: 30.
7: And for me, it was my 38th.
4: Wow. So how many miles did you cover? You yourself personally did you cover over the past week?
7: Yeah, you know what? I was trying to figure that out exactly because I didn't look at the odometer when we left, but it was pushing 1,500.
4: So not quite to an oil change, but
7: right.
4: at least over halfway. And
7: yep.
4: with fuel costs, then, you know, your input price went up quite a bit. So in terms of organization, how has this evolved? I would guess 38 years ago, you didn't have the computer power that you have today.
7: No, we did not. 38 years ago or 34 years ago when Pro Farmer started running it in 1993. We had a computer, but it was in my hands, and everybody bring in their sheep at the end of the day and hand it to me. Now, in 93, we had 18 scouts, and our evening meetings were Domino pizza and a case of Busch Light.
4: Some sort of beverage with them.
7: Right, sort of beverage.
4: Yeah.
7: But, you know, and now we might have 500 people at an evening meeting, and thanks to the sponsors putting the bill on that, but it's much different. The logistics are much different. And honestly, Jeff, for me, it's easier because other people handle everything that I used to handle.
4: Mm-hmm.
7: I just go out and take some samples and try to put perspective on the numbers as they come in.
4: How does USDA, at least up to this juncture, measure the effect of drownouts in the spring, derechos, and other severe weather events that would have been detrimental to the crop?
7: Right. Derecho, if the corn is blown over, we will do our best to count the ears. We will make the assumption that somehow, some way, that crop is going to get harvested. And the fields that we saw windblown this year, tangled up, were not as severe as what we saw back in 2020 in Iowa with the derecho. So guys were optimistic that they'd be able to run a combine and get that crop harvested for the most part. So we counted. Now, if we get past the end rows and go 35 paces into the field and we end up in a spot where it just didn't germinate because it was drowned out this spring, we don't try to account for that in acres. We try to account for that in yield. And what we do is we put down a zero. Now, all the way around that, there may be corn. But in the spot that we landed, in the one big cornfield that stretches from Ohio to Nebraska and central Minnesota to southern Illinois, the spot that we landed in was a zero. So we counted as a zero that happened.
4: All right. So I'm just going to, there's so much more we could yak about, but at this point, I'm looking for a summary side. If you tell me that there was so much of the crop west of the Mississippi that was dented, I'm going to assume that number is in. And for the East, we're headed that way. I'm going to think there's a lot more confidence in your corn number. For soybeans, how much longer till the jury comes back with a verdict? Where here are the last days of August and the first days of September, weather would make a difference.
7: Yeah, September 10th is my number that I'm watching, or the date that I'm watching. If we can get to September 10th without a severe disease outbreak in the maturing crop, I'm going to feel pretty good about it. If we don't make it till then I'm going to be worried that we leaned a little too heavy. But the disease pressure that we were seeing out there, Jeff, in soybeans was much less than what we saw a year ago. That's why we went ahead and gave that bean crop the benefit of the doubt and went to that 53.3.
4: All right. So now I'm going to turn the corner on you here, and we've got just about three or four minutes left here. The secretary has tapped Kip Thom to look at data and to consider how reports should change. And last week we talked to Kip Thom, and he mentioned that whether the government does it or not, there's a lot of information available out there via satellite and optics that would tell us more about the crop. And he says we're foolish if we don't use it. From the guy who for 34, 38 years has been stomping in the dirt and trying to measure this crop and seeing the technology that's available, Chip, if they ask you, what would you chime in about what's available and how it can help?
7: Well, measuring the I think that it's going to help the most on getting an idea of what acres are as early as possible in the year. Okay. Satellites are doing a better job of telling us, yeah, that's a cornfield. Yes, that's a soybean field. So I think we can use it on that front very well. But Jeff, like I said, we were out there counting ears and feeling good about the way that a field looks until you pull the husk back. I don't know a satellite that can look under the husk, and it still needs ground truthing.
4: And still the ability to go into a soybean field and measure a 3x3 and count.
7: Yeah, yeah, and populations. Obviously, that's going to be very important. And what we do is we calculate the number of pods in a 3x3 foot square by measuring off 3 foot of row. Then we count all the plants. We pull 3 plants, determine an average pod count. Then the number of pods in 3 foot of row times 36 divided by the row width. That gives us 3x3 foot square. And that's hard to do. And the other thing that's difficult to do is to look at, you know, just kind of observe how many beans per pod. Are we looking at mostly threes? Is it twos? Is it a mix of twos, threes, and a few fours? You got to observe all of that when we're trying to figure it out. And pod fill at this time of the year. If you feel good about it, you need to lean up.
4: I mean, I've pulled into a soybean field before that had beans dang near shoulder tall, but there wasn't any pods.
7: Right.
4: They might have looked
7: right.
4: Great from space, but when you got down there and looked at what was going in the tank, there's a big difference there.
7: Right.
4: And I guess the other one that kind of gets me a little bit is that our push toward precision planting and toward the electronics that are involved in our fields, we give that to the FSA a long time before numbers actually come out. And I still scratch my head when we get to January and the USDA takes the Etch-a-Sketch, stakes it, and says, oh, by the way, we made a mistake, so now here's the number. Clearly, there is a better way.
7: Yeah. Yeah, and one of the things that Kip has been talking to, and we talked about it as well, and we did talk about how USDA needs to learn from what's happening in the private sector to do a better job to do a better job earlier. I think that's what I want to say. Frequency was something that Kip mentioned. Why wait and just do an update once a month? If you've got a reason to think that the crop should be changed, maybe we should be looking at changing the crop more often and do more updates. I'm not going to go out and do another tour, I can tell you that this year. But if USDA wants to increase the frequency of their their crop estimate, hey, man, have at it.
4: Climate change, whether you agree with it or not, you can look at acreage and say that we're shifting where we're planting soybeans and we're shifting where we plant corn. Do you think there's a day that pro farmer has to add on or change some of the areas that you go to?
7: It probably won't be me that does that.
4: Chip Flory with us of Pro Farmer. Chip, thanks for your work. I appreciate you, friend.
7: Thank you, Jeff. Appreciate you too, bud.
4: I'm Jeff Daly. 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
11: 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Roy Schmidt Honda, Josh Ross with Everhart and Everhart Abstracts, Sarah Bush Lincoln, Toledo Democrat, Neil Tire Toledo, Evapco Midwest, Country Financial, Lauren Holsapple Clapp and Curtis Walker, and First Neighbor Bank Toledo. 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
4: Good morning and welcome back to the Morning Edition. Your forecast for the day starts with patchy fog this morning. Otherwise, a sunny day with a high near 80. Tonight, partly cloudy, we're down to 60. Tomorrow's forecast, mostly sunny, a 40% chance for showers and thunderstorms for the later afternoon. Look for a high of 87. Tomorrow night, we're partly cloudy, a 30% chance of rain, a low of 64. Sunshine again Thursday, 84. Sunny Friday with a high remaining in the mid-80s. Sunshine for the weekend with highs in the mid to upper 80s. I'm Jeff Daly.
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0: ABC News, I'm Wayne Cabot. A longtime friendly neighbor now wants to put up a fence. Canada to announce retaliation today for President Trump's 50% tariff threat on cars, car parts, and steel. Trump telling Canadian leaders to fall in line or face consequences far worse than the existing tariffs. Five states with critical Senate races count Canada as a major trading partner. Four are on the border. 15 minutes outside Reno, the Hawk Fire is less than one-third contained. Tens of thousands of people in shelters are praying their homes are okay. The wife of an Army sergeant is the latest military spouse to be deported, sent to Honduras after 10 years here. Denitza James is president of the group Repatriate Our Patriots.
1: Our service members are having to fight two battles, one on the forefront, really, because we are a country of war, and at home front, making sure that their families are being taken care of.
0: DHS says having family in the military is not a free pass to violate our nation's laws. This is ABC News. Target is removing a children's Halloween costume after some people who saw the ad were a little unnerved by the face mask portion, which they thought resembled something out of a minstrel show. ABC's Sophie Flay.
2: The images of the costume are being compared to racist caricatures, evoking blackface. Target now acknowledges the costume should have never been for sale, saying, "As a company, we got this wrong, and we are deeply sorry. We know this is especially hurtful for our black guests, team members, and partners. Removing the costume is an important first step, and we are looking closely at how this happened."
0: States are weighing the impact of the 6-3 Supreme Court ruling upholding President Trump's executive order, giving him new power over state-run elections. The court saying the feds can create a voter list, and the Postal Service can refuse mail-in ballots. It is unclear what impact, if any, this legal fight will have in time for the midterms, which is sneaking up on us, only a few weeks away. I'm Wayne Cabot, ABC News.
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6: 2 hours ago, Kyle arrived at the bar.
7: Hey, what's everyone drinking?
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7: Cheers.
6: 5 minutes ago, Kyle decided to drive home drunk. A minute ago, a law enforcement officer pulled up behind Kyle.
8: Sir, have you been drinking tonight?
6: 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Drive sober or get...
9: My favorite thing about summer is it's totally justifiable to open a beer at noon because it's nice

0: Tucker Wetmore with Bolt Booty. It's a brunette. Ethel Caterham is not a brunette. Yeah, that looks like, hang on, I'm looking at the monitor. Yeah, she's definitely got gray hair. But I guess you can kind of spot her that because she's 117 years old. She is the world's oldest living person. And she met up with the media last Friday. I guess it was her 117th birthday, but she was already at 116, the world's oldest living person. Hang on to that title as long as you can, Ethel. I would imagine there you don't get a really long run of that, so why not? But here's the funny thing. She was also wished a happy birthday that day by the world's oldest man, who held up a photo of her from his home country of Brazil. She lives in the UK. So the world's oldest man was, I think he was hitting on the world's oldest woman. That's what's going on here.
1: Man, I love this place. I've been surfing here since I was a kid. Now, seeing my grandson out on the water, it means everything to me. Watching him and taking in the blue waves, the sea breeze, the blurry horizon.
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3: I'm Jeff Nally on the Cromwell Ag Radio Network. Corn and soybean ratings both declined last week. That's according to the USDA's National Ag Statistics Service weekly crop progress report released yesterday afternoon. One point to be made again this year is that this crop is maturing at a faster than average pace. 86% of corn acres in the dough stage, 45% of the crop dented. Maturity already on 6% of acres. 57% of the crop was rated in good to excellent condition. For soybeans, we're in pod set on 91% of acres, and they're dropping leaves on 6% of acres so far. 60% of the soybean crop rated in good to excellent condition. Dry weather in the areas where the country raises sorghum, the condition of the crop dropped a point. Only 27% rated good to excellent. A year ago, that was 63%. As for the condition of corn in Illinois, 58% good to excellent, 62% in Indiana, 78% in Iowa, 62% in Kentucky. For maturity, Illinois, 47% of acres dented, Indiana, 33%, Iowa, 47%, and Kentucky at 74%. Looking for soybeans, maturity of the crop in Illinois, 90% setting pods, 88% in Indiana and Iowa, 82% in Kentucky. I'm Jeff Nally.
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7: weather. Patchy fog will clear this morning, giving way to a sunny day with a high near 83 and light winds. Tonight, partly cloudy skies with a low around 61. Wednesday brings mostly sunny conditions, with a slight chance of showers or thunderstorms after 4 p.m. and a high near 87. Showers may continue into the evening. It's currently 57 degrees in Effingham. It currently feels like 56 degrees.
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0: Kenny Chesney carries on from All American Country 95.7 WCRC. I'm Fulk Poteet carrying on. I think it'll be easier to carry on with a couple of pina coladas. I got them from the man who just opened up his countrywide concert tour over in Indianapolis for like four nights last week. He stayed longer than the state fair over there. Garth Brooks and some pina coladas on the way. Keith Urban's coming up too. Hey, this is more than a concert now. It's a community mission. And on Saturday, you'll be able to be a part of it. The Central Illinois Truck Convoy Concert. It's still happening at the Effingham County Fairgrounds in Altamont. Wes Bayless, Layla Smith take the stage. The admission is now completely free. There's no tickets. There's no gate fee free. Excuse me. There's no gate fee at all. You just show up. And the goodwill donations will benefit May's Miracle. And that supports May Buzzard's fight against Lee syndrome through the Cure Mito Foundation. The gates open at 5. Bring your lawn chairs, bring your family and your friends. 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
13: Reporting for Effingham Radio News, I'm Derek Warren. Dog owners are being warned to check their pet food after thousands of cases of canned dog food sold in the U.S. and Canada were recalled over possible metal contamination. The Food and Drug Administration says Fromm Family Foods is recalling about 5,800 cases of two wet dog food product after receiving complaints of metal contamination in the food. This recall covers nearly 4,000 cases of Fromm Turkey Pate wet dog food and nearly 2,000 cases of Fromm Diner Classic Milo's Meatloaf Pate wet dog food. The products were distributed through pet stores and online retailers across the U.S. and Canada. No illnesses or injuries have been reported. In other news, the Village of Tautopolis will be smoke testing sewer lines starting on September 1st. You may see non-toxic smoke coming from manholes, roof vents, or yards. Please run water into any unused drains to fill the traps and help prevent smoke from entering your home. If you have any questions, call Carl Powles at 217-821-3543. 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
14: Travis Sparks reporting for Cromwell Media Sports. Let's take a look at those local sports results from yesterday. First up in high school baseball, Tautopolis starts off the season with a 6-0 shutout victory over Windsor Stu Straws. Shoes break it open with 4 in the 6th inning, but it was the pitching of T-Town. It was Aiden and Blake Nieberg and Bryce Nieberge combined for a 1-hit shutout. Brownstown St. Elmo continues their great start to the fall season with a 6-4 victory over Otipotoka. Bombers are now 3-0 on the young season. In high school soccer, it was Hillsborough 3-0 over Altamont, Newton 7-0 over Tolono Unity, and Salem squeaks by Effingham 3-2. In high school volleyball, Tautopolis wins in 2 sets on opening night over Casey Westfield, 25-21, 25-15, and SEB with a 2-set winner over Okaw Valley. And finally, in high school boys golf, in the prestigious John Masak Invite up in Champaign, it was another day and another trophy taken home by St. Anthony. Bulldogs finish in first place, shooting a 292. Logan Gowan, fourth place individually with a 70. Tautopolis finishes in third with a 309. Isaac Weber, third place individually with a 70. Altamont shooting a 361 as a team, led by Henry Neerman with an 87. But it was Effingham's Leo Wyckoff, the low individual for the entirety of the invite, carding an impressive 67. Effingham finished in 7th place as a team. Let's take a look at the local schedule for today. First up in high school baseball, Windsor Stu Straws at Altamont, St. Anthony hosting North Clay, County Eric Beecher City at Brownstown and St. Elmo. In high school volleyball, Lawrenceville at Altamont, Tautopolis hosts Olney and Cumberland at Oblong, Dietrich at Cisney. For the entirety of the schedule, head on over to our website, FEMradio.com, and click on our local sports tab to keep up to date with all of your local fall sports. 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

0: Bro. It's Florida Georgia Line featuring Luke Bryan, or FLGA featuring LB, if you want. Seems like it, like in rap music, there's a lot of letters involved in the thing. I just saw, was it Dr. Dre, speaking of rap music, Dr. Dre. He did the physicals for all of us here at the radio station last year. Dr. Dre says AI is good for music. Ugh, whatevs. Dr. Dre says AI is good for music. My favorite AI rapper, of course, ChatDMC. As opposed to Run-DMC. Everybody's talking about it, and Zach Bryan has a song about it. We'll see where this goes. He just debuted one in concert the other day. I can't find a really clear recording of it, but it's called Robot Killed the Working Man. I think that doesn't leave a lot to chance there. So stay tuned. Zach Bryan, Robot Killed the Working Man. We'll see if the machines allow me to play that before too long. I will play George Strait for you next.
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5: Central Illinois weather.
6: Patchy fog will clear this morning, giving way to a sunny day with a high near 83 and light winds. Tonight, partly cloudy skies with a low around 61. Wednesday brings mostly sunny conditions, with a slight chance of showers or thunderstorms after 4 p.m. and a high near 87. Showers may continue into the evening. It's currently 57 degrees in Effingham. It currently feels like 56 degrees.
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2: ABC News, I'm Wayne Cabot. The latest battleground in the burgeoning trade war between Canada and the United States, one of the Great Lakes. President Trump just posting that he's considering renaming Lake Ontario Lake America because, in his words, we don't expect to be doing much business with Ontario any longer. Canada Today expected to lay out its response to Trump's new tariffs. Wildfires now ripping across several states. Progress on the Hawk Fire around Reno, now 27% contained. ABC's Melissa Adon is there.
3: There are so many people who have been impacted from this fire and have just been pushed out throughout Reno and displaced from their homes. This is a fire that broke out over the weekend, already burning more than 15,000 acres. It's injured three people, three firefighters, and firefighters really have a lot of work ahead of them.
2: Texas, west of Dallas, the Ross Fire now growing to about 50,000 acres. This is ABC News. Apparently, some of the people deported from the U.S. to Venezuela died in the earthquakes that struck that country, and their families want an apology from Venezuela's interim government. Records show a growing number of U.S. relative service members are being deported as the members are away fighting America's war against Iran. ABC's Karen Waugh reports from Washington.
4: The wife of a U.S. Army sergeant is the latest spouse of a military service member to be deported from the U.S. after the Trump administration rolled back immigration protections for military families. In another case, a sailor on the USS Lincoln, who's serving a record 9-month deployment at sea, says his father back in Florida has been detained by Border Patrol. Joshua Aviles saying, "I don't know how I can mentally continue working 12-plus hour days, knowing my dad is somewhere possibly treated like a criminal."
2: A DHS spokesperson saying, quote, "Having a family member in the military is not a free pass to violate our nation's laws." I'm Wayne Cabot, ABC News.
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7: Reporting for Effingham Radio News, I'm Derek Warren. A frozen blueberry recall is now at the most severe risk level. The FDA initiated the recall for the products sold at Publix supermarkets in early July. Publix reminds customers not to consume the blueberries and instead discard or return to the store for a full refund. Now the FDA is issuing a Class 1 recall, a categorization that includes a reasonable probability that use or exposure of the product will cause serious adverse health consequences or death. In another recall, the FDA says bottles of Clear Eyes Maximum Itchy Eye Relief are being voluntarily recalled over possible contamination. According to the FDA, the recall involves 0.5 fluid ounce bottles distributed nationally by MedTech Products. The eye drops were sold at major retailers including CVS and Walmart. The recall began July 29th and is still ongoing. The FDA cites lack of assurance of sterility as the reason for the voluntary recall. 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

Yeah, you're riding in with Paul Pote. 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

0: Russell Dickerson with Pulp Booty. Happy Tuesday. Just a few moments, we go where the green grass grows via Tim McGraw. And if you leave right now, you're going to miss this song from Trace Atkins that I have coming up. Remember that couple did the whole stunt a while ago to get engaged on top of the Empire State Building? They appeared finally in court. People do dumb things when they're high. Literally. And high schoolers in California will now be required to take a financial literacy course. Why don't they invite some of the legislators in California to come in there and maybe, you know, just do a few chapters with them?
1: The Equity Farm and Home Store is your only destination for farm, feed, seed, hardware, and do-it-yourself items without the box store crowd.
2: I'm Jeff Nally on the Cromwell Ag Radio Network. Trade is the top of the news this morning. President Donald Trump getting ready to escalate his trade war with Canada yet again by placing a 50% tariff on a range of Canadian goods that'll start January 1, 2027. Trump yesterday on his social media site, Truth Social, said, quote, "Canada's been ripping off the United States of America for years. Their ridiculously high tariffs on our farmers and farm products has made life impossible for these great American patriots. On January 1st, tariffs on all cars, trucks, both large and small, automotive parts and steel will increase to 50%. Canadian cars already subject to a 25% tariff. This comes days after trade negotiations between the U.S. and Canada broke down and a 50% tariff impacting about $20 billion of Canadian goods went into effect on Saturday. Now, in response, Canada says it will announce retaliatory tariffs against the U.S. today. That after relations sharply deteriorated yesterday, with President Trump telling Canadian leaders, quote, to fall in line or face consequences far worse than existing tariffs, and Prime Minister Mark Carney accusing Washington of trying to subordinate Canada. Carney said yesterday, Canada may need to move away from matching U.S. tariffs dollar for dollar and instead use more targeted retaliation aimed at protecting Canadian workers and businesses. Carney said an attitude at the negotiating table is that Canada's a subsidiary of the U.S. and not something we're going to accept. As he continued speaking, he said, "We learned during the negotiations that the Americans want to destroy our major industries, including auto, steel, and aluminum. That was one of the main reasons we said no. It was a bad deal." The National Milk Producers Federation releasing a statement yesterday expressing concern about the Trump administration decision to allow up to 300,000 metric tons of foreign beef to enter the U.S. out of quota for 90 days. National Milk Producers Federation President and CEO Greg Dowd said, quote, "Policy created disruptions threaten the billions of dollars invested by U.S. dairy farmers and manufacturers to grow supply of beef and dairy. The decision risks a reduction in the price dairy farmers receive for cull cows and higher profits for foreign beef exporters, all for a potentially nominal decrease in the retail ground beef price." He said the move will have a short-term muted economic impact for consumers and isn't likely to lower prices. Dowd also noted that this will be the second time the administration has removed duties for beef. The administration in February allowed 80,000 metric tons of Argentine beef to enter the U.S. tariff-free, that according to a White House fact sheet. The American Farm Bureau also criticized the decision, arguing the move would translate to a 60% increase in imports over that 90-day period. Corn and soybean ratings both declined last week, according to the USDA's weekly crop progress report yesterday. 86% of the corn crop is in the dough stage or beyond. 45% of acres are dented. 6% of the crop is mature. Condition fell to 57% good to excellent. Soybeans are setting pods on 91% of acres and dropping leaves on 6%. 60% of the soybean crop rated good to excellent. also challenged is the sorghum crop, and goodness, only 27% is reported in good to excellent condition, down a point from last week. A year ago, that was 63% of the crop. Illinois corn, 47% dented, Indiana at 33%, Iowa 47%, and Kentucky at 74% of the crop. Minnesota's at 52%. The harvest will be picking up rapidly. For soybeans, with regard to progress, 90% of the Illinois crop dropping leaves, 88% in Indiana and Iowa, 82% in Kentucky. That's a look at farm news this morning. I'm Jeff Nally on the Cromwell Ag Radio Network.
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9: Central Illinois weather. Patchy fog will clear this morning, giving way to a sunny day with a high near 83 and light winds. Tonight, partly cloudy skies with a low around 61. Wednesday brings mostly sunny conditions, with a slight chance of showers or thunderstorms after 4 p.m. and a high near 87. Showers may continue into the evening. It's currently 57 degrees in Effingham. It currently feels like 56 degrees.
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It's hard to believe, but you're gonna miss this. You're gonna want this back. 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

0: Sam Hunt with the Kin Folks. My kin, my people, as my dad's family used to say. My dad was originally from Dunbar, Virginia. And we had a lot of kin folks in Virginia, North Carolina. And they lived for a while in eastern Kentucky. But I don't know that I heard kin as much as I heard my people. Well, you know, they're people. And, yeah, your family's your people. And your woman is vital. Kane Brown finds one in just a few moments. And you look like you could use a Justin Moore song. I got one next.
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2: Reporting for Effingham Radio News, I'm Derek Warren. Dog owners are being warned to check their pet food after thousands of cases of canned dog food sold in the U.S. and Canada were recalled over possible metal contamination. The Food and Drug Administration says Fromm Family Foods is recalling about 5,800 cases of two wet dog food product after receiving complaints of metal contamination in the food. This recall covers nearly 4,000 cases of Fromm Turkey Pate wet dog food and nearly 2,000 cases of Fromm Diner Classic Milo's meatloaf pate wet dog food. The products were distributed through pet stores and online retailers across the U.S. and Canada. No illnesses or injuries have been reported. In other news, the Village of Tetopolis will be smoke testing sewer lines starting on September 1st. You may see non-toxic smoke coming from manholes, roof vents, or yards. Please run water into any unused drains to fill the traps and help prevent smoke from entering your home. If you have any questions, call Carl Powles at 217-821-3543. 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
3: Travis Sparks reporting for Cromwell Media Sports. Let's take a look at those local sports results from yesterday. First up in high school baseball, Tetopolis starts off the season with a 6-0 shutout victory over Windsor Stu Straws. Shoes break it open with 4 in the 6th inning, but it was the pitching of T-Town. It was Aiden and Blake Nieberg and Bryce Niebergi combined for a one-hit shutout. Brownstown St. Elmo continues their great start to the fall season with a 6-4 victory over Odepetoka. Bombers are now 3-0 on the young season. In high school soccer, it was Hillsboro 3-0 over Altamont, Newton 7-0 over Tolono Unity, and Salem squeaks by Effingham 3-2. In high school volleyball, Tetopolis wins in two sets on opening night over Casey Westfield, 25-21, 25-15. In SEB with a two-set winner over Ocala Valley. And finally, in high school boys golf, in the prestigious John Masak invite up in Champaign, it was another day and another trophy taken home by St. Anthony. Bulldogs finish in first place, shooting a 292. Logan Gowan, fourth place individually with a 70. Tetopolis finishes in third with a 309. Isaac Weber, third place individually with a 70. Altamont shooting a 361 as a team, led by Henry Nierman with an 87. But it was Effingham's Leo Wyckoff, the low individual for the entirety of the invite, carding an impressive 67. Effingham finished in seventh place as a team. Let's take a look at the local schedule for today. First up in high school baseball, Windsor Stu Straws at Altamont, St. Anthony hosting North Clay, County Air Beecher City at Brownstown and St. Elmo. In high school volleyball, Lawrenceville at Altamont, Tetopolis hosts Olney and Cumberland at Oblong, Dietrich at Sisney. For the entirety of the schedule, head on over to our website, FEMradio.com, and click on our local sports tab to keep up to date with all of your local fall sports. 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

0: Kane Brown and his woman at All American Country 95.7 WCRC, where Sunday is Grill Day at Bethlehem Evangelical Lutheran Church. The welcome is waiting. 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
7: Patchy fog will clear by mid-morning, leaving a sunny day with a high near 83. Light winds from the east-southeast. Tonight, partly cloudy with a low around 61. Wednesday, mostly sunny with a high near 87, but a 20% chance of showers and thunderstorms after 4 p.m. Wednesday night. A 30% chance of showers before 1 a.m. with a low near 65. It's currently 61 degrees in Effingham. It currently feels like 62 degrees.
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1: ABC News, I'm Wayne Cabot. With Canada set to unveil today how it's going to respond to President Trump's new tariffs, the president this morning says he's thinking about renaming Lake Ontario to Lake America. Firefighters in Nevada making some progress on the Hawk Fire. It's burned down about 40 homes, but is now 27% contained. ABC's Melissa Adon.
2: This is not far from downtown Reno. Really, we are at the heart of Reno. You just go out about 15 minutes. Those are the immediate first roadblocks that officials have set up. The National Guard is here. They're pushing out so many people because they had 45,000 people that were ordered to evacuate. Then more than 40,000. So we're looking at almost 100,000 people that had orders either to evacuate or to be prepared to evacuate.
1: This morning, the Ross Fire west of Dallas surged past 50,000 acres. South Carolina Republicans making their final pick today in the primary for the seat once held by Lindsey Graham. This is ABC News. Legal experts don't think that this year's midterms will be directly impacted, but 2028 might be by the Supreme Court giving President Trump the green light to implement parts of his executive order limiting access to mail-in voting. As the issue makes its way through lower courts, this allows the Department of Homeland Security to compile a federal registry of what it thinks are eligible voters. The executive order also tees up the Postal Service to restrict who can get that mail-in ballot and send them out only to states that have cooperated. Christian Gross, director of the USC Democracy and Fair Elections Lab.
3: The executive order says it's to create efficiency and standards that are national, but critics of the executive order say it's going to actually make it more likely that mail-in ballots don't get counted.
1: Homeland Security confirming the wife of an Army sergeant has just been deported to Honduras. They've got a 6-year-old daughter. The sergeant says his wife lived here in the U.S. for 10 years and was pursuing citizenship. I'm Wayne Cabot, ABC News.
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4: These statements have not been evaluated by the FDA. This product is not intended to diagnose.
8: Reporting for Effingham Radio News, I'm Derek Warren. A frozen blueberry recall is now at the most severe risk level. The FDA initiated the recall for the products sold at Publix supermarkets in early July. Publix reminds customers not to consume the blueberries and instead discard or return to the store for a full refund. Now the FDA is issuing a Class 1 recall, a categorization that includes a reasonable probability that use or exposure of the product will cause serious adverse health consequences or death. In another recall, the FDA says bottles of Clear Eyes Maximum Itchy Eye Relief are being voluntarily recalled over possible contamination. According to the FDA, the recall involves 0.5 fluid ounce bottles distributed nationally by MedTech Products. The eye drops were sold at major retailers including CVS and Walmart. The recall began July 29th and is still ongoing. The FDA cites lack of assurance of sterility as the reason for the voluntary recall. This is Effingham Radio News.
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going to use any alibis on the boss today? That's the question. It's Tracy Lawrence, and I'm Paul Poteet, rolling with Billy Currington.

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0: Chase Matthew featured on that song from Lauren Elena. And Paul Poteet featured on All American Country. 95.7 WCRC says good morning. Welcome to Tuesday. 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He's coming up next. 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
2: I'm Jeff Dowling on the Cromwell Ag Radio Network. In the overnight, December corn is down a fraction. November soybeans down 4.25. December Chicago wheat is down 5.5 cents a bushel. Yesterday, December corn was up 7, hitting a 3-year high. November soybeans were up 15.25, and the September Kansas City wheat market dropped 5.75. Corn and hard red winter wheat basis were steady yesterday. Soybean, soft red winter wheat, and spring wheat basis stronger. Yesterday's futures trade saw corn rise to the new 2026 high before fading from those highs late in the session. Corn prices are still underpinned by last week's crop tour estimates, sharply lower than the current USDA estimate. USDA 180, crop estimate 173. That same tour's higher yield estimate for soybeans is pressuring that market. Wheat traders moved the market to both sides of zero yesterday, prompting slight profit taking. On paper, the corn market has a bullish story going forward. Tighter supplies projected combined with continued demand strength for soybeans. Yield monitors and anticipation of next month's U.S.-China trade summit may dictate price direction. The global geopolitical situation that unfortunately can't seem to resolve itself may keep support for the wheat market under pressure into the fall. I'm Jeff Dowling.
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10: Patchy fog will clear by mid-morning, leaving a sunny day with a high near 83. Light winds from the east-southeast. Tonight, partly cloudy with a low around 61. Wednesday, mostly sunny with a high near 87, but a 20% chance of showers and thunderstorms after 4 p.m. Wednesday night. A 30% chance of showers before 1 a.m. with a low near 65. It's currently 61 degrees in Effingham. It currently feels like 62 degrees.

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looking cool in my Superman cape. 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And

0: Now the chicks dig it. It's Chris Cagle. This is All American Country, 95.7 WCRC. I got something for the farmers to dig this morning. WCRC and Culver's of Effingham want to say thank you with Meal in the Field every Tuesday starting September 8th through October 27th. We're going to bring a delicious Culver's meal right to a winning farmer right in the middle of their field. Man, I'd love to have somebody bring me a nice milkshake. Nominate your favorite farmer today at effinghamradio.com. 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Meal in the Field. 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
6: Travis Sparks reporting for Cromwell Media Sports. Let's take a look at those local sports results from yesterday. First up in high school baseball, Stopolis starts off the season with a 6-0 shutout victory over Windsor Two Straws. Shoes break it open with 4 in the 6th inning, but it was the pitching of T-Town. It was Aiden and Blake Nieberg and Bryce Niebergi combined for a one-hit shutout. Brownstown St. Elmo continues their great start to the fall season with a 6-4 victory over Otapetoka. Bombers are now 3-0 on the young season. In high school soccer, it was Hillsborough 3-0 over Altamont, Newton 7-0 over Tolono Unity, and Salem squeaks by FEM 3-2. In high school volleyball, Tetopolis wins in 2 sets on opening night over Casey Westfield, 25-21, 25-15, and SEB with a 2-set winner over Ocala Valley. And finally, in high school boys golf, in the prestigious John Masak Invite up in Champaign, it was another day and another trophy taken home by St. Anthony. Bulldogs finish in first place, shooting a 292. Logan Gowan, fourth place individually with a 70. Tetopolis finishes in third with a 309. Isaac Weber, third place individually with a 70. Altamont shooting a 361 as a team, led by Henry Nierman with an 87. But it was Effingham's Leo Wyckoff, the low individual for the entirety of the invite, cutting an impressive 67. Effingham finished in seventh place as a team. Let's take a look at the local schedule for today. First up in high school baseball, Winston Two Straws at Altamont, St. Anthony hosting North Clay, County Air Beecher City at Brownstown and St. Elmo. In high school volleyball, Lawrenceville at Altamont, Tavlis hosts Olney, and Cumberland at Oblong, Dietrich at Cisney. For the entirety of the schedule, head on over to our website, femradio.com, and click on our local sports tab to keep up to date with all of your local fall sports. 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
7: Reporting for Effingham Radio News, I'm Derek Warren. Dog owners are being warned to check their pet food after thousands of cases of canned dog food sold in the U.S. and Canada were recalled over possible metal contamination. The Food and Drug Administration says Fromm Family Foods is recalling about 5,800 cases of two wet dog food product after receiving complaints of metal contamination in the food. This recall covers nearly 4,000 cases of Fromm Turkey Paint Wet Dog Food and nearly 2,000 cases of Fromm Diner Classic Milo's Meatloaf Paint Wet Dog Food. The products were distributed through pet stores and online retailers across the U.S. and Canada. No illnesses or injuries have been reported. In other news, the Village of Tautopolis will be smoke testing sewer lines starting on September 1st. You may see non-toxic smoke coming from manholes, roof vents, or yards. Please run water into any unused drains to fill the traps and help prevent smoke from entering your home. If you have any questions, call Carl Powell at 217-821-3543. 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

0: Shaboozy and Jelly Roll is taking a side gig as a late-night talk show host this week, sitting in for Jimmy Kimmel. Mr. Roll, Paul Pootsie, about to roll out of here. My gig's done for the morning, but the superstars of country play on, like Clint Black, who's coming up next.
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11: Today will be sunny with a high near 83 and a light east southeast wind. Tonight, expect partly cloudy skies with a low around 61. Wednesday brings mostly sunny conditions with a high near 87, but a slight chance of showers and thunderstorms after 4 p.m. Wednesday night. A chance of showers and thunderstorms is possible before 1 a.m. with a low around 65. It's currently 68 degrees in Effingham. It currently feels like 68 degrees.
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2: ABC News, I'm Wayne Cabot. This morning, with some of President Trump's 50% tariffs already in effect and more threatened, Canada expected to roll out its response. ABC's Rachel Scott.
3: From the U.S. side, the president claims that Canada wants the benefits of being a state without actually being one. From Canada's side, they say that the Trump administration and President Trump specifically cannot be trusted. They're accusing the president of essentially pulling out the rug from underneath their feet in the final hours of these negotiations, throwing curveballs their way, and essentially trying to force them into a deal that they did not want to agree to.
2: Another curveball, the president declaring he's considering renaming Lake Ontario Lake America. Wildfire now west of Dallas, racing through nearly 80 square miles. It's been about 2 weeks with no power for thousands in northwestern Indiana. Officials say today they'll have the power fully back. Two final witnesses expected today in the trial of the Massachusetts mom who killed her children. This is ABC News. Word this morning, two people have died in Pennsylvania from measles. The first deaths there in that state, 35 years from measles and the first in the country this year. At least two NFL players have decided to leave the pros and play in college again. ABC's Hannah Batta reports.
4: Rookie tight end DaQuan Wright was recently waived by the Cleveland Browns. Now, his agents say he has a deal to play for LSU this season. Former New Orleans Saints defensive lineman Xavier Harris is also headed back to college, also to LSU. It comes after the NCAA recently changed its rules to allow athletes 5 years to play. The rule change wasn't supposed to take effect until next season, but that sparked a legal battle. Wright and Harris were among those who sued to become eligible under the rule change.
2: Judy Oyama has the new Guinness record for world's oldest female competitive skateboarder. She tells ABC she's been doing it since her brother brought home a board from workshop class. She's 66 and still going. Wayne Cabot, ABC News.
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8: Reporting for Effingham Radio News, I'm Derek Warren. A frozen blueberry recall is now at the most severe risk level. The FDA initiated the recall for the products sold at Publix supermarkets in early July. Publix reminds customers not to consume the blueberries and instead discard or return to the store for a full refund. Now the FDA is issuing a Class 1 recall, a categorization that includes a reasonable probability that use or exposure of the product will cause serious adverse health consequences or death. In another recall, the FDA says bottles of Clear Eyes Maximum Itchy Eye Relief are being voluntarily recalled over possible contamination. According to the FDA, the recall involves 0.5 fluid ounce bottles distributed nationally by MedTech Products. The eye drops were sold at major retailers including CVS and Walmart. The recall began July 29th and is still ongoing. The FDA cites lack of assurance of sterility as the reason for the voluntary recall. This is Effingham Radio News.
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1: 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One more time, a thank you to our sponsors, because without them, it would be impossible. Roy Schmidt Honda, Josh Ross with Everhart and Everhart Abstracts, Sarah Bush Lincoln, Toledo Democrat, Neil Tire Toledo, Evapco Midwest, Country Financial, Lauren Holsapple Clapp and Curtis Walker, and First Neighbor Bank Toledo. 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
4: Today will be sunny with a high near 83 and a light east-southeast wind. Tonight, expect partly cloudy skies with a low around 61. Wednesday brings mostly sunny conditions with a high near 87, but a slight chance of showers and thunderstorms after 4 p.m. Wednesday night. A chance of showers and thunderstorms is possible before 1 a.m. with a low around 65. It's currently 68 degrees in Effingham. It currently feels like 68 degrees.
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2: I'm Jeff Daly on the Cromwell Ag Radio Network. Yesterday, President Donald Trump threatened to escalate the trade war with Canada by placing a 50% tariff on a range of Canadian goods beginning January 1, 2027. President Trump, in his social media post yesterday, said Canada's been ripping off the United States for years. Their ridiculously high tariffs on our farmers and farm products has made life impossible for these great American patriots. January 1, 2027, tariffs on all cars, trucks, both large and small, automotive parts, and steel will increase to 50%. Canadian car is already subject to a 25% tariff. It comes a day after trade negotiations between the U.S. and Canada broke down, and those tariffs on $20 billion of Canadian goods went into effect. Today, Canada will announce retaliatory tariffs against the United States after relations deteriorated over the weekend. President Trump yesterday telling Canadian leaders to, quote, fall in line or face consequences far worse than existing tariffs. Prime Minister Mark Carney said earlier yesterday that Canada may need to move away from matching U.S. tariffs dollar for dollar and instead use more targeted retaliation aimed at protecting Canadian workers and businesses. I'm Jeff Daly.
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8: Central Illinois weather. Today will be sunny with a high near 83 and a light east-southeast wind becoming calm. Tonight, expect partly cloudy skies with a low around 61. Wednesday brings mostly sunny conditions with a high near 87, but there is a 20% chance of showers and thunderstorms after 4 p.m. Wednesday night. A 30% chance of showers and thunderstorms is possible between 7 p.m. and 1 a.m. with a low around 65. It's currently 73 degrees in Effingham. It currently feels like 74 degrees.
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3: ABC News, I'm Wayne Cabot. Prosecutors today calling their final witnesses in the Lindsey Clancy trial to cast doubt on the claim that the Massachusetts mom was in the throes of psychosis when she killed her three children.
4: The testimony comes one day after Clancy's attorney moved for a mistrial due to testimony from a prosecution expert about Clancy's religion and how it might have influenced her decision to kill her children. The judge denied the request but sternly instructed the jurors to ignore any testimony about Clancy's faith.
3: ABC's Peter Haralambos reporting deliberations could start tomorrow. Pennsylvania reporting its first measles deaths in 35 years. Two people from Lancaster County, Amish country, both unvaccinated. Canada today announcing retaliatory tariffs after President Trump threatened 50% surcharges on cars and car parts made in Canada. American car makers Ford, GM, and Stellantis operate major plants in Ontario. On social media, Trump said he might rename Lake Ontario Lake America. This is ABC News. Still burning. Just 15 minutes outside Reno, the Hawk Fire, less than one-third contained. Tens of thousands out of their homes, praying their homes are okay. And now there's an even bigger fire raging in Texas, doubling overnight.
5: Our service.
6: Throughout the night, flames lit up the sky over Palo Pinto County, 40 miles west of Fort Worth. The Ross Fire has scorched 50,000 acres and is only 5% contained, according to the Texas A&M Forest Service.
5: The combination of high heat, low humidity, and very dry vegetation is increasing the wildfire risk across the state.
6: The Forest Service's Laura Stevens, people living in the region have been told to be ready to evacuate. Jim Ryan, ABC News in Dallas-Fort Worth.
3: The wife of an Army sergeant is the latest military spouse to be deported, sent to Honduras after 10 years here. DHS says that having a family member in the military is not a free pass to violate our nation's laws. I'm Wayne Cabot, ABC News.
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12: Central Illinois weather.
13: Today will be sunny with a high near 83 and a light east-southeast wind becoming calm. Tonight, expect partly cloudy skies with a low around 61. Wednesday brings mostly sunny conditions with a high near 87, but there is a 20% chance of showers and thunderstorms after 4 p.m. Wednesday night. A 30% chance of showers and thunderstorms is possible between 7 p.m. and 1 a.m. with a low around 65. It's currently 73 degrees in Effingham. It currently feels like 74 degrees.
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Kingsley right there kicking off our 10 o'clock hour. How's it going? Eric Fry, Lunch with a Side of Fry, hanging out here with you. Coming up, got some Bailey Zimmerman on the way with Chevy Silverado. Also, Jason Aldean this hour. Luke Combs, David Lee Murphy, all on the way, as well as Dan Seals and Love on Arrival. That's on the way right now. It's Emerson Drive and Fall Into Me on 95.7 WCRC.

0: Eric Fry, and I'm happy to be joined by Dale Lau. Good morning.
1: Good morning, Eric.
0: And we're here to talk about an event coming up at the Effingham County Fairgrounds, the Mill Road Thrushman Show. Is that correct?
1: Yes, the Mill Road's 45th annual show starts on September 10th and runs through the 13th.
0: Wow.
1: We've got a new day this year. We normally followed up the fair, mm-hmm. and now we have the opportunity to have our own date and got away from the fair so everybody can get rested and relaxed and the fairgrounds can kind of get healed and mm-hmm. Everything's going to be new and fresh.
0: I like it. And 4 days.
1: Yes, we have 4 days. We start on Thursday with a kind of a neat deal we do. We take our antique tractors and parade them through the Lutheran Care Center at Aldemont for the residents to come out and see the tractors go by and wave at them, and they really do enjoy it.
0: Mm-hmm.
1: They get to come out, and the weather's always beautiful. Hopefully in September will be great weather.
0: Yes.
1: And they can come out and see tractors that they grew up with. So it's kind of a neat neat to see their expressions when you
0: Absolutely,
1: go by.
0: Absolutely, yes. And that's taking place Thursday, 10 a.m., the Lutheran Care Center Power Parade. And then Thursday night, tractor games at 6 o'clock, kind of the evening event on that Thursday.
1: Right.
0: As someone myself who is not a farmer.
1: Right.
0: What are tractor games?
1: Yeah.
0: Yes.
1: Well, they're kind of a fun thing that we do. Our club members come out, and other people can participate too, not just us. But they bring their tractors, and we do like a barrel roll with the tractor. You push a barrel down.
0: Gotcha.
1: Go through an obstacle course, stack a chain, put it in a circle with tractor pulling.
0: Mm-hmm.
1: Sometimes we do a blind tractor drive where somebody puts on blindfolders, and then somebody rides with them and tells them how they have to drive.
0: Like
1: a figure eight course.
0: Uh-huh.
1: So it's just kind of coming out and having a good time. Our kickoff night is just to have fun.
0: And continues Friday, September 11th, 9 a.m. Everything gets underway Friday.
1: Yeah, we have our flag raising ceremony at 9 a.m. Fields demonstrations start at 9. We have plowing, corn picking, corn shelling, horse farming. We have several horses coming. This team's of horses coming this year. We have horse logging. We have a sawmill that after the horses pull the logs around, they go on a sawmill.
0: Oh, wow.
1: And saw them up. So an old time sawmill. We have a farming simulator for the kids to come, and they can get in this simulator and pretend like they're driving the new farm equipment and stuff.
0: Awesome.
1: So it's really kind of a neat deal for the kids to come out and do
0: something for everyone. And obviously, much like, you know, whenever I talk to you about the fair, there's so many events, can't talk about all of them, but obviously September Friday night, the big tractor pull, 6:30, correct?
1: Yes, the 6:30 tractor pull. It's our brush pull that we have. We got 9,700 pound, 12,000 blower, 10.7, 12.5. We got 7,000 modified trucks, 14,000 blower. We have a new class this year of a 13,000 10 mile an hour. We got our local semis again. We also have another new class this year. It was a 5,500 naturally aspirated modified tractors. That's kind of like the back in the late 70s. Mm-hmm. They had the modified tractors that everybody pulled, the Wayne Andrews, Creed Smith. It's those kind of style tractors, but kind of a new modern twist. They got a new paint jobs on them. That one of them is made up for to celebrate the 250th anniversary, and they're going to give all the premiums that they win to the local VFW.
0: Oh, that's
1: that
0: great.
1: Night. So that's kind of a neat deal, is come out and see them. They're big block Chevys, Hemis, big engines, naturally aspirated, kind of a cool class to see run. Kind of nice addition. The sponsors for that night, we couldn't do it without them, is Kramer Seeds, Bex, Next Generation Bex, Three Sisters, Dustin Sun, Shide Diesel, Barker Implement. We just need to shout out to them for make this thing happen, because it's going to be a cool deal on Friday night. We're going to have a steam engine that does a spark show that night.
0: Oh, wow.
1: We go down the track pulling the sled, and we shut off the lights, and it just shoots out their sparks.
0: Oh,
1: I mean, it is pretty awesome.
0: That's going to be a blast.
1: That is. That's really neat. And then we also have a band that evening. Max Harmon's going to come and perform. So we got a big show on Friday night. Everybody needs to come out and enjoy.
0: Absolutely. Friday night, big show there, but that's not all. Obviously, two more days worth.
1: Yeah, exactly. Then we start again up on Saturday.
0: Yes.
1: We have field demonstrations, of course, every day we have field demonstrations. And then kids driving, they get to drive tractors. We have a kind of like a buddy seat system set up on some tractors.
0: Gotcha.
1: And the kids get to actually drive the tractors.
0: Oh, cool.
1: So that's kind of neat for the kids. Uh-huh. And then we have, again, we have the simulator. We have a farm, toy, crafts, parts vendors, flea market, all that's all 3 days too. We have those. And then we have our potato digging for the kids on Saturday
0: yes.
1: morning.
0: That's popular.
1: Oh, yeah. That was kind of a surprise how popular that has become. But we really enjoy watching the kids going out and doing that. Again, field demonstrations all day long. And then at noon, we have the power parade
0: mm-hmm.
1: in front of the grandstand. That's when everybody brings out their equipment, their tractors, and then they tell us you know, who owns it, where it came from,
0: right.
1: a little story behind it. And we announce all that in front of the grandstand.
0: Oh, cool.
1: It is really kind of cool
0: yes,
1: seeing
0: absolutely.
1: All that. And then we have bluegrass music to relax to. You can sit down and listen to that when you're wore out moving around doing everything. And then we have at 2 o'clock, we have a pedal tractor pull mm-hmm. for the kids out in the 4-H barn. So that's really kind of fun for the kids. They have a big turnout for that. And then at 2:30, we have the Bragging Rights tractor pull. It is where the farm tractors that are at the show, they're not pulling tractors, they're just
0: right.
1: stock tractors. They get to come and pull in each class that they were originally designed to be in.
0: Oh,
1: two
0: nice.
1: Bottom, three bottom, whatever. Back in the day, they always ranked a tractor by how many bottom of plow they pulled.
0: Gotcha.
1: So that's where they pull in that class. So it's just for fun. It's the guys get to come out and play with their show tractors and get to pull a sled. That's something different than
0: yeah.
1: anybody's ever experienced, is being able to pull a sled. It's kind of neat. That's a neat feeling.
0: Absolutely.
1: And then we have, of course, we have our thrashing and going on all afternoon. And then the kids get to have a straw stack treasure hunt at 4 o'clock in the afternoon.
0: Almost like trying to find a needle in a haystack.
1: Exactly. But
0: yeah.
1: the kids get they enjoy doing it. And then at 6:30, we have our antique tractor pull. We used to have that on Sunday afternoon, so we moved it to Saturday night.
0: Gotcha.
1: So we get to pull underneath the lights, be considerably cooler than it was
0: yes.
1: in the middle of the afternoon. And so I hope everybody can adjust their schedule and come to that.
0: Absolutely.
1: It's going to be a neat time to have. And then, again, we're going to have the spark engine, antique steam engine do
0: gotcha.
1: The spark show.
0: On again. Saturday as well.
1: Both nights we'll have that.
0: So you got
1: that.
0: Two nights to see in that. And mm-hmm. then, of course, Sunday, you know, you got car, truck, and tractor show and you know, the horse pull.
1: Yes. We start out at 8 o'clock with a church service, and then we go into the car show, and then our vendors stop at 1 o'clock. We got potato digging to finish that up, and then at 1 o'clock is our horse show. We have that on Sunday now instead of on Saturday night, so that'll be fun to see. With the horses do a phenomenal job. They're mm-hmm. beautiful horses. They get, you know, if you get just
0: oh, yeah.
1: to come out and see the horses, is well worth it.
0: Absolutely.
1: And then I don't know if you've seen a horse pull or not, but it
0: I've
1: is
0: seen
1: pretty,
0: clips. Yes.
1: Okay.
0: Yep.
1: It is really cool how them horses are so trained. When
0: oh
1: that,
0: yeah.
1: When that hook drops, they just take off and
0: yep.
1: they pull a gosh awful load.
0: Oh,
1: I mean,
0: yeah.
1: It is.
0: It's
1: amazing.
0: It's so cool to see the tractor pull and then see the horse pull and say, those horses are doing the same work that
1: uh-huh.
0: the tractor is.
1: Exactly.
0: It's absolutely insane, especially thinking that, you know, back when, you know, all of this was first being settled, it was all done on horses.
1: Exactly. The horses did I mean, people
0: yeah.
1: lived with their horses.
0: Oh,
1: and
0: yeah.
1: that was so important as a horse. Now, you know, we do everything with tractors and don't think anything of it.
0: Nope.
1: But that's the neat part, is come out and see the horse farming and the horse pull, is because it does kind of give it puts things in perspective and where we're at now.
0: Absolutely. And again, this is going on September 10th through the 13th at the Effingham County Fairgrounds there in Altamont. If people want more information, how can they get that information?
1: Yes, they can go to our website, is mailroadthrashmans.org. It's .org,
0: mm-hmm.
1: and our website explains everything, who to contact, if you have any questions, a whole list of phone numbers, who takes care. Because if you call me about horse farming, I'm not going to know too much about that. No. So, but anyway, we have a list of names on there, who to contact. So, and the ticket is $8 for the day or $16 for the whole weekend.
0: Oh, that's
1: so
0: great.
1: It's very affordable to
0: Absolutely.
1: Come in. And it's great for the kids. You can rent golf carts if you don't have them, or you can bring your golf cart.
0: Nice.
1: So it's easy to give around. We have more acres this year to farm, so we'll have a lot more farming demonstrations going on.
0: Gotcha.
1: So it's going to be a really, and we got away from the fair, so everybody's going to be feeling so much better. So
0: oh, yeah.
1: Everybody's really looking forward to it.
0: And like you said, the grounds itself will be more apt to be, you know, ready to be walked on again, ready to have people on it again, as opposed to the week after the fair when it needs a break too.
1: Exactly.
0: So again, more information, go to your guys' website. You also can go to our website, fhamradio.com, and there's a link right in the middle of our page. Just click on that and it'll take you right to your guys' website as well. But again, that's September 10th through the 13th. Going to be all kinds of polls, all kinds of demonstrations, all kinds of great stuff. Thank you so much, Dale, for joining me here today, and I look forward to seeing the Mill Road Thrushman Show.
1: All righty. Thank you for letting us come.
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0: Jason Aldean and Johnny Cash here on 95.7 WCRC. Well, if you're wondering why so many single events are packed with women but short on men, a British journalist may have found the answer. After attending several speed dating and single mixers, the gentleman discovered that many men simply aren't signing up, and those who do often back out at the last minute. According to the men she spoke with, the issue isn't a lack of interest in dating, it's the vulnerability that comes with putting yourself out there and facing possible rejection. Hewitt says many men told her singles events can feel intimidating and high pressure, while women are more likely to treat them as a fun social experience with friends. I can get that. That's why, again, another reason, one of many, I am glad I am not single in today's day and age. Zach Brown Band on the way, 95.7 WCRC.
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0: Luke Combs and Be By You here on 95.7 WCRC. Well, I want to let you know that the Food and Drug Administration says bottles of Clear Eyes Maximum Itchy Eye Relief are being voluntarily recalled over possible contamination. According to the FDA, the recall involves 0.5 fluid ounce bottles distributed nationally by MedTech Products. The eye drops were sold at many major retailers, including CVS and Walmart. This is due to a lack of assurance of sterility as the reason for the voluntary recall. So possible contamination. More information on this and all other news in our area, you can go to our local news page found at effinghamradio.com.
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2: ABC News, I'm Wayne Cabot. Canada just announcing tariffs up to 50% on hundreds of American products, answering President Trump's trade threats.
3: We will meet the moment together. And as the Prime Minister has said, we will support our workers, our businesses, and our industry with whatever it takes for as long as it takes.
2: Finance Minister François-Philippe Champagne announcing a doubling of tariffs on U.S. steel and aluminum. An expert witness telling jurors this morning Lindsay Clancy likely retained an awareness of the illegality of killing her three children and is criminally responsible. The forensic psychologist telling jurors that he believes Clancy didn't experience postpartum psychosis. Deliberations could start tomorrow. Two Colorado state troopers took gunfire from an unknown assailant driving a blue Subaru with obscured plates down Highway 24. We don't have the trooper's condition. One was shot in the neck. A manhunt is on. This is ABC News. The family of Alex Pretty, the ICU nurse who was shot and killed by ICE agents in Minneapolis last winter, says they still haven't heard from top Trump officials. Their attorney, Steve Slyker, saying the family has a right to know what's going on.
4: They have the right to be consulted with meaningfully. They have the right to meet with the prosecutors. They have the right to have the process not drag on too long. They have the right to be informed. And that's just not being done here. Instead, what we get is just gaslighting and word salad from the federal government.
2: New research on pro football players and brain injuries. An analysis of NFL players who died between 2016 and 2021 and who gave their brains to science, more than 300 did, finds 93.2% had evidence of CTE. The British Medical Journal study extrapolates that to 1 in 4 of all former NFL players during that period. I'm Wayne Cabot, ABC News.
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14: Central Illinois weather.
15: Today will be sunny with a high near 83 and light east-southeast winds becoming calm. Tonight, expect partly cloudy skies with a low around 61. On Wednesday, a slight chance of showers and thunderstorms arise after 4 p.m. with a high near 87. Wednesday night, that chance continues until 1 a.m. with a low around 65. It's currently 76 degrees in Effingham. It currently feels like 76 degrees.
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Alabama. I'm in a hurry and don't know why. Right here, 95.7 WCRC, Eric Fry, Lunch with a Side of Fry. Still hanging out here with the come up. Got some Zach Top on the way with South of Sanity, as well as some Travis Tritt, Ella Langley, and Morgan Wallen, and I Can't Love You Anymore, plus some Brett Aikens on the way this hour, and Mark Wills and Jacob Slatter. That's all coming up right now. It's Luke Bryan, and Most People Are Good here on 95.7 WCRC.

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0: 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Well, I'm going to let you know about a blood drive that's happening right now. It's American Red Cross blood drive happening at J&J Gaming here in Effingham, going on until 4 o'clock today. This is in their conference room, the 1300 building. They're at 1300 South Rainy Street here in Effingham. 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

0: y'all. 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
1: 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Yes, I'm the problem. And your miss
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0: Travis Tritt, modern day Bonnie and Clyde, right there. 95.7 WCRC. Well, TikTok, it seems like, are for jobs now. While some people are looking for LinkedIn to find love, as we told you about yesterday, others are turning to TikTok to find jobs. In some cases, it's paying off. Experts say traditional job applications are increasingly being filtered by AI before a human ever sees them. One estimate found that 75% of resumes are rejected by automated systems in under a second, prompting young job hunters to try a more direct approach. Instead of relying solely on resumes, many job seekers are posting video resumes, sharing their work, and asking followers to help boost their visibility. According to recent data, 22% of Gen Z uses TikTok in their job search, slightly more than those using LinkedIn, and 46% say the platform helped them land a job or internship. One in five, actually, say a TikTok post directly led them to an interview. Experts say social media is becoming an increasingly important job search tool, especially in creative industries, where showcasing your personality and skills can help you stand out from the crowd. So, maybe looking at TikTok for your next job application. Blake Shelton coming up, 95.7 WCRC.
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4: Hello everyone, this is Matt Broniker for Russ Broniker Cadillac Buick and GMC in Effingham. I guess after 43 years in business, the time was bound to come that some of our work family members were going to enter into retirement. As sad as it is to see them leave, we are excited with the prospect of adding to our work family. This is an open invitation if you are interested in a position at our dealership to please stop by and see what we all have to offer. We look forward to meeting you. As always, God's continued blessings to you and yours.
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10: I'm Jeff Nally on the Cromwell Ag Radio Network. Wall Street showing some strength, USDA announcing sanctions against Iran. Trade talks between America and Canadian officials have hit a wall. Futures for the S&P and for the Dow Industrial were each up 0.4%. The NASDAQ futures jumping 0.8%. The gains coming after a mixed trading day when chip and memory company stocks retreated again. Chip giant NVIDIA, one of the biggest beneficiaries of the AI boom, will deliver its quarterly results coming tomorrow, potentially dictating the next big move for AI-related stocks. Its shares were up less than 1% in the pre-market trade as it tries to break a 7-session losing streak. Canada said it will announce retaliatory tariffs against the U.S. today after relations deteriorated sharply this week. President Trump telling Canadian leaders to fall in line yesterday, and today saying that he is considering changing the name of Lake Ontario to Lake America. At the Chicago Board of Trade, corn futures today are stronger. The December's up 5 1/4 at 5.20 3/4. The March 5 1/4 up at 5.35 1/2. November soybeans up 8 at 12.32 1/2. The January up 8 1/2 at 12.46 3/4. Wheat futures December 7.02 1/2 up 3. I'm Jeff Nally.
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2: ABC News, I'm Michelle Franzen. The U.S. and Canada digging in on tariffs. Canada outlined tariffs on U.S. goods set to go into effect September 8th in response to the U.S. 50% tariffs already in effect for a variety of Canadian imports. Those tariff hikes will likely get passed down to consumers. ABC's Elizabeth Schulze has more on what it could cost Americans.
3: We just got a new estimate from the Yale Budget Lab. They say that in total, all of the tariffs, including the 50% tariffs on Canadian imports that the U.S. put in place, will cost the typical American household $1,100 per year. That is a notable number when you're thinking about the fact that households are already paying higher costs because of persistently high inflation on other goods and services.
2: Thousands of customers remain without power in Gary, Indiana, after severe storms and flooding nearly 2 weeks ago. The state's power company estimates power will be restored by midnight. On Wall Street, stocks are up in afternoon trading. This is ABC News. Target says it is removing a children's Halloween costume after it was widely criticized as racist. ABC's Sophie Flay has details.
4: The images of the costume are being compared to racist caricatures, evoking blackface. Target now acknowledges the costume should have never been for sale, saying, "As a company, we got this wrong and we are deeply sorry. We know this is especially hurtful for our black guests, team members, and partners. Removing the costume is an important first step, and we are looking closely at how this happened."
2: This comes 1 year after Target rolled back its diversity, equity, and inclusions policy, known as DEI. There may soon be a quicker way to get around L.A. An air taxi will be hovering around the city during the 2028 Olympics. Once approved by the FAA, it will fly between downtown L.A. and several other locations. The cost of the flight is expected to be about the same as a luxury Uber ride. I'm Michelle Franzen, ABC News.
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13: Today will be sunny with a high near 83 and a light east-southeast wind. Tonight, partly cloudy skies with a low around 61. On Wednesday, a slight chance of showers and thunderstorms after 4 p.m., with a high near 87. Wednesday night, showers and thunderstorms possible before 1 a.m., with a low around 65. It's currently 78 degrees in Effingham. It currently feels like 79 degrees.
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Casey Bird, and I'm from the country. Starting off our noon hour here on Lunch with a Side of Fry. Eric Fry still hanging out here with you. Coming up, got some Riley Green on the way with Change My Mind. Luke Bryan, Jason Aldean, and Big Green Tractor. Plus some Lori Morgan on the way up this hour. And Kenny Rogers and Dolly Parton, Little Islands in the Stream. That's all coming up. Right now, it's Toby Keith and Who's Your Daddy here on 95.7 WCRC.

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0: 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Well, the village of Topolis wants to pass along that they will be smoke testing sewer lines starting September 1st. That's next week. So you may see non-toxic smoke coming from manholes, roof vents, or yards. 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So again, this is in the village of Topolis starting September 1st. 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

0: Luke Bryan, Country, and She Knows It. 95.7 WCRC, and what just may be shocking, I know, AI may be helping students get better grades on homework, but a new study suggests that it could be hurting what they actually learn. Yes, researchers tracked more than 2,600 students and found that those using AI saw homework scores rise 18% while cutting the time spent on assignments by nearly 30%. The downside, however, showed up on tests. As within 6 months, exam scores dropped about 20% among AI users, while college entrance test scores declined by as much as 24% over time. Researchers say many students are using AI to complete assignments instead of learning the material, earning strong homework grades but struggling when AI wasn't available. However, students who use AI as a tutor rather than a shortcut saw far fewer negative effects. So don't let your kids use AI to do their homework for them. It is not going to help them whenever they have a test. It's just not. Keith Urban on the way, 95.7 WCRC.
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0: Jason Aldean in a big green tractor here on 95.7 WCRC. Well, I want to let you know that going on this Saturday, there is a Bronco Run Country Cruise. 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
1: ABC News, I'm Michelle Franzen. Pennsylvania's health department says two people have died due to measles. The first deaths in the state from measles cases in 35 years. Pennsylvania Governor Josh Shapiro is now urging people to get vaccinated.
2: Both of the individuals were from Lancaster County, and both were unvaccinated. We hope and we pray that those deaths will be the last.
1: The CDC shows a record number of measles cases nationally for a second straight year, with 2,700 cases reported across 45 states. Health departments reporting the vast majority of cases involve those not vaccinated. Canada detailed plans today for retaliatory tariffs on U.S. goods set to take place and begin September 8th. Canada's finance minister says they'll match the U.S. imposed 50% tariffs on certain Canadian imports already in effect. Thousands of residents in Gary, Indiana remain without power 2 weeks after severe storms swept through. The state power company estimates it'll be back on by tonight. This is ABC News. The family of Alex Preddy, the ICU nurse shot and killed by federal officers in January during immigration operations in Minneapolis, is speaking out. Preddy was shot multiple times in the back. He was also legally permitted to carry a firearm. In an exclusive interview with ABC's George Stephanopoulos, Preddy's parents, Michael and Susan Preddy, said they have not heard from anyone in the Trump administration and pushed back on claims their son was an instigator and domestic terrorist.
3: My shock is that he was murdered and no one has given us the complete truth or anyone has been held accountable. And it's been 7 months.
4: There was more effort in vilifying him than pursuing justice.
1: DOJ officials telling ABC News they don't comment on a pending investigation. Crews are battling a new wildfire near Dallas, Texas. And in Nevada, the Hawk Fire near Reno still a threat. Michelle Franzen, ABC News.
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12: Tonight, partly cloudy skies with a low around 63 and light winds. Wednesday, mostly sunny and warm with a high near 87. A chance of showers and thunderstorms Wednesday evening, mainly between 7 and 10, with a low near 65. Thursday, sunny with a high near 85. It's currently 80 degrees in Effingham. It currently feels like 80 degrees.
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Rascal Flatts, Bless the Broken Road, starts off our 1 o'clock hour here on Lunch with a Side of Fry. Eric Fry still hanging out here with you. Come up, got some Morgan Wallen, and just in case, Kenny Chesney, Carry On, plus Tim McGraw, Shania Twain this hour, and King George all on the way. Right now it's Brad Paisley and Alcohol on 95.7 WCRC.

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Morgan Wallen, and just in case, 95.7 WCRC, and just in case you forgot, the Central Illinois Truck Convoy is coming to Altamont this Saturday night. Don't miss it. Now, they are happy to announce that Wes Bayless and Layla Smith are going to take the stage at the FEM County Fairgrounds this Saturday night, and it's free to the public. That's right, no tickets, no admission free, just come out, enjoy a great time, and they're asking everyone who attends to consider making a goodwill donation to May's Miracle. May Buzzard was diagnosed with Lay's syndrome the day after her first birthday, and her family is sharing her story, raising awareness, and fighting to fund research for a cure through the Curemito Foundation. So this is May's one shot to live. So they're doing everything they can to be behind May. So they want to fill the fairgrounds, fill the parking lot, fill the night with music, and most importantly, raise as much possible to help May

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0: 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Roy Schmidt Honda, Josh Ross with Everhart and Everhart Abstracts, Sarah Bush Lincoln, Toledo Democrat, Neil Tire Toledo, Evapco Midwest, Country Financial, Lauren Holsapple Clapp and Curtis Walker, and First Neighbor Bank Toledo. 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

0: McGraw, and please remember me here on 95.7 WCRC. Well, the PlayStation 6 is now on pause. Yes, the PlayStation was expected to be released next year, but the company has revealed that they cannot give a launch date yet because of supply chain issues. Sony says that having a reliable source of components has become difficult as AI companies continue to buy up massive amounts of RAM for data centers. And there's more bad news. When the PS6 actually does become available, it will be more expensive, with some industry insiders expecting a list price of over $700. That means I will be getting mine in about 5 years after it comes out, when it's on sale and I can get it on Black Friday or something. That is absurd. $700. That is crazy. Luke Combs coming up, 95.7 WCRC.
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0: Kenny Chesney and Carry On, 95.7 WCRC. Well, I want to let you know that there is road construction still going on in Totopolis. This is going through the week as CSX closing Columbus Street Railroad Crossing for 1 week, and that began yesterday. Motorists are advised to use alternate routes during the closure as well. For more information, make sure you go over to our road construction page, brought to you by Hetzel's Overland Transport and Poverty Trucking over at effinghamradio.com.
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6: I'm Jeff Nally on the Cromwell Ag Radio Network. Yesterday, President Donald Trump threatened to escalate the trade war with Canada by placing a 50% tariff on a range of Canadian goods beginning January 1, 2027. President Trump, in his social media post yesterday, said Canada's been ripping off the United States for years. Their ridiculously high tariffs on our farmers and farm products has made life impossible for these great American patriots. January 1, 2027, tariffs on all cars, trucks, both large and small, automotive parts and steel will increase to 50%. Canadian cars already subject to a 25% tariff. It comes a day after trade negotiations between the U.S. and Canada broke down and those tariffs on $20 billion of Canadian goods went into effect. Today, Canada will announce retaliatory tariffs against the United States after relations deteriorated over the weekend. President Trump yesterday telling Canadian leaders to, quote, fall in line or face consequences far worse than existing tariffs. Prime Minister Mark Carney said earlier yesterday that Canada may need to move away from matching U.S. tariffs dollar for dollar and instead use more targeted retaliation aimed at protecting Canadian workers and businesses. I'm Jeff Nally.

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1: This is a special report from ABC News. I'm Michelle Franzen. Fans are mourning the death of Dolly Parton, the country music legend known for her lilting voice and writing songs that hit home, including Jolene and I Will Always Love You. Parton turned to acting in 9 to 5. And she also expanded her empire to support charities close to her heart, but Parton always kept to her Southern roots. In an interview with ABC's Barbara Walters, Parton talked about her push to be seen beyond her looks.
2: I want people to know there's some brains beneath the wig and a heart beneath the boobs. And I think people are beginning to see that.
1: Her publicist says Parton died in Nashville, Tennessee, peacefully and with family. Her nephew, Brian Seaver, says they'll make sure her legacy lives on.
3: Our family and the team she has entrusted with her legacy will work diligently.
4: Dolly was a farmer, just like her daddy. He farmed the soil. She farmed songs and happiness.
1: Parton was 80 years old. This is ABC News. CIA Director John Ratcliffe reportedly in Moscow. ABC News has learned from meetings, although there's been no official comment from the CIA or Defense Department. A Ukrainian official tells ABC News Ukraine agreed not to strike Moscow during that visit. ABC's Marcus Moore says Ukraine has been making gains in the war.
5: Ukraine has managed to hit targets deep inside Russia, and that's notable because they've been hitting oil-producing facilities, and Russia has had to shut down some of those facilities, and it's caused a bit of a fuel crisis in Russia. In fact, in Moscow and parts of St. Petersburg recently, there have been gas lines, people trying to get fuel. There's also been rationing fuel. So there is a real sense that Ukraine is having some success.
1: Thousands of people in Gary, Indiana, still without power today, nearly 2 weeks after severe storms tore through. Some residents have had to deal with dwindling food supplies and stores. City's mayor and state power company estimates power will be back on by midnight. Michelle Franzen, ABC News.
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16: Tonight, expect partly cloudy skies with a low around 63 and light winds. Wednesday will be mostly sunny with a high near 87 and southwest winds at 5 to 8 miles per hour. Wednesday night brings a 40% chance of showers and thunderstorms between 7 and 10 p.m. with a low near 65. Thursday will be sunny with a high near 85 and north winds developing. It's currently 81 degrees in Effingham. It currently feels like 83 degrees.
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Clay Walker starting off our 2 o'clock hour, the final hour. Lunch with a side of Fry. Eric Fry still here with you. Come up, got some Kane Brown on the way. Blake Shelton and Drink On It. Plus Ella Langley, John Michael Montgomery on the way. As well as some Jody Messina and Stand Beside Me. That's all coming up right now. It's Alan Jackson and It Must Be Love here on 95.7 WCRC.

0: 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Well, if you are a fan of seafood, our recipe for the day may be for you. It's crab mac and cheese. Now, it does take 45 minutes, and it is an intermediate-level recipe. You'll need some crab meat, elbow macaroni, and cheddar cheese. Cozy and hearty, this seafood mac and cheese feels like something you would find at a coastal restaurant in the summertime. 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You'll get plenty of recipes. 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

0: 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Well, don't forget that going on September 12th, it's Surviving the Color Run here at the Trek Trail in Effingham. The run benefits the organization, the Team of Mercy Newton, who offer assistance to those left behind after an attempted or completed suicide, serving the surrounding counties as well. This is the fifth Surviving the Color event benefiting the Newton, Illinois division of the Team of Mercy. The event is to raise funds and awareness for this chapter to better help those in need in the community. And again, it's all taking place September 12th, but you can get signed up right now. For more information, go over to our website, effinghamradio.com.
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0: 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Time now for your feel-good story of the day. Julie Angelicola was on a commuter train to work in New Jersey when she took off her wedding band while washing her hands. Distracted, she wiped off the soap with tissues and tossed everything into the toilet and hit flush. Realizing her terrifying mistake minutes later, she alerted the train conductors, who immediately called in the cavalry. Knowing time was of the essence before the tank filled up further, New Jersey Transit staff rushed the entire train car to the maintenance shop. Pipe fitters removed and opened the toilet tank, and sure enough, the ring was sitting right on top. When the call came in from New Jersey Transit, Julie was bracing for bad news, but was shocked and thrilled to learn that the ring had been recovered, and the timing was perfect. See, the day before, Julie and her husband were leaving on vacation. Julie traveled to Penn Station to claim the ring, which had been disinfected, by the way, and meet some of the people who helped with the amazing recovery. She even bumped into a conductor who had helped her on that fateful morning, which allowed her to share the success story and thank the conductor for such swift action. That is great. We've seen a lot of wedding rings be found lately. One was in a trash, that one in a toilet. How about that? Just saving them everywhere. That is our feel-good story of the day. And that does it for me here on this Tuesday. Don't forget, kindness is free. Always share it. Always spread it as best you can. Chris Randolph will be next. Keep you entertained. I will talk to you tomorrow. Have a great and safe rest of your day.
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14: Good afternoon. I'm Jeff Alley on the Cromwell Ag Radio Network. It's a higher close this afternoon for corn, especially for soybeans, double digits. Wheat futures follow along from 3 to 6.5 cents a bushel higher. Your product market had soybean oil futures today between a mark of 42 cents and 55 cents higher. Soybean meal prices from 50 cents to 90 cents higher. Cotton futures and rice futures both finished lower today. Live cattle, October contracts down $2.65 at $210.95. Feeder cattle, October down $4.95 at $313.32. Lean hogs, December down $1.12 at $70.35/100. At the Chicago Board of Trade, the market is stronger today, bouncing back from yesterday. We're looking at a crop condition report yesterday that shows crops still maturing, but the condition of corn and soy also declined. Corn condition over 10 points behind last year. Soy condition down 9 points from last year, but is said to still be on the average pace. December corn at 523.5, 8 cents up. The March up 8.25 at 538.5. November soybeans up 13.5 at 1237.75. The March up 13.75 at 1258.25. Wheat futures December up 3.75, 703.25. I'm Jeff Nally.

0: This is a special report from ABC News. I'm Michelle Franzen. Tributes are pouring in for Dolly Parton. The country music legend, songwriter, and philanthropist died today. Her publicist says at home in Nashville, Tennessee. Parton was known for her massive hits over six decades, including I Will Always Love You, along with Jolene. Parton paved the way in the music world and also turned her music success into a learning ground. Her nephew, Brian Seaver, today says the family will continue her work.
1: Generations of singers, songwriters, musicians, and dreamers from every walk of life and across every continent. By her example, we believe that anything was possible.
0: Parton also went on to win the hearts in Hollywood, acting in 9 to 5 and also Steel Magnolias and other films. She also used her name and fame for charity and opened Dollywood in Tennessee's Smoky Mountains. The family did not disclose the cause of death. Dolly Parton was 80. This is ABC News. Pennsylvania's health department says two people have died due to measles, the first deaths in the state from measles in 35 years. Pennsylvania's Governor Josh Shapiro now urging people to get vaccinated.
2: Both of the individuals were from Lancaster County, and both were unvaccinated. We hope and we pray that those deaths will be the last.
0: The CDC shows a record number of measles cases nationally for a second straight year, with 2,700 cases reported across 45 states. Health departments reporting the vast majority of those cases involve those not vaccinated. There could soon be a quicker way to get around LA. An air taxi will be hovering around the city during the 2028 Olympics. Once approved by the FAA, it will fly between downtown LA and several other locations. And the cost of the flight is expected to be about the same as a luxury Uber ride. I'm Michelle Franzen, ABC News.
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9: Tonight, expect partly cloudy skies with a low around 63 and light winds. Wednesday will be mostly sunny with a high near 87 and southwest winds at 5 to 8 miles per hour. Wednesday night brings a 40% chance of showers and thunderstorms between 7 and 10 p.m. with a low near 65. Thursday will be sunny with a high near 85 and north winds developing. It's currently 81 degrees in Effingham. It currently feels like 83 degrees.
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Sawyer Brown, and thank God that we had Dolly Parton in our life. Dolly Parton, if you haven't heard, has passed away at the age of

Declaration of Independence. Think I could tell you that first sentence, but then I'm lost. I can't begin to count the theories I've had pounded in my head that I forgot. I don't remember all that Spanish or the Gettysburg Address, but there is one speech from high school I'll never forget.

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0: All American Country, 95.7 WCRC. It's Chris Randolph, and this is more than a concert now. 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

0: Laura Lena, Chase Matthews, All My Exes. The number one thing people say they do not want to hear anything about on some of the earlier dates with a new person, don't ever bring up your exes, ever. It's taboo every single solitary time. A lot of singles are not meeting. They're getting tired of swiping. So a lot of people are meeting, well, out and about. Even like things like bingo games, grocery stores. People are actually putting on nice clothes and going out and meeting each other at different places, according to some new surveys. Montgomery Gentry is next.
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0: Kissed you goodnight. Joke's on you. It was not a goodbye kiss. It's Gloriana, Chris Randolph here. Hey, let's play some Brooks Dunn coming up next. She's not the cheating kind.
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1: All-American Country WCRC salutes Dolly Parton, an American treasure whose songs carried heartbreak, hope, and working-class grit. Working Born in a one-room Tennessee cabin, Parton rose to write more than 3,000 songs, including Coat of Many Colors, Jolene, 9 to 5, and I Will Always Love You. With 49 albums, 11 Grammys, and a legacy of philanthropy that gifted more than 300 million books through the Imagination Library, Dolly Parton leaves a voice America will always love.

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1: This is a special report from ABC News. I'm Michelle Franzen. Fans and fellow musicians and actors mourning the loss of Dolly Parton, the music icon, songwriter, and actress, died today. Her legacy lives on.
2: Dolly Parton is one of only 17 people to be inducted into both the Country Music Hall of Fame and the Rock and Roll Hall of Fame, her name appearing alongside Elvis Presley, Johnny Cash, and Ray Charles. She was nominated for a Grammy more than 50 times, winning 10 of them. And in 2011, she won a Lifetime Achievement Grammy Award. Two of her songs, Jolene and Coat of Many Colors, are in the Library of Congress. And in 2024, Billboard magazine put Dolly Parton at the top of its list of greatest country artists of all time. Mike Dubusky, ABC News.
1: Dolly Parton's family says that they will carry on her music along with her charity work and say she died at her home in Nashville, Tennessee. Dolly Parton was 80 years old. This is ABC News. The war with Iran and the war between Ukraine and Russia keeping gas prices higher than they usually are at this time of year. Gas Buddy's Patrick DeHaan tells ABC News if trends continue, it could be the highest gas that they've seen on Labor Day holiday.
3: Even if the national average does see slight relief, we'd still have to drop significantly down to $3.83 a gallon to avoid setting a new Labor Day record.
1: The national average for a gallon of gas hovering around $4.08. Pennsylvania's Governor Josh Shapiro urging people to get vaccinated for measles as his state is battling the worst measles outbreak in more than 30 years.
4: This disease does not respect county lines or religious lines. It goes after all who are unprotected.
1: Two people died from the disease in Lancaster County. The governor says the vast majority of cases, along with the two victims, were not vaccinated. I'm Michelle Franzen, ABC News.
5: $5,000. 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
10: Central Illinois weather.
11: Tonight will be partly cloudy with a low near 63 and light winds. Wednesday will be mostly sunny with a high near 87, but a 40% chance of showers and thunderstorms arrives Wednesday evening before 10 p.m. with a low near 65. Thursday will be sunny with a high near 85. It's currently 83 degrees in Effingham. It currently feels like 85 degrees.
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Carrie Underwood and All-American Girl. It's Chris Randolph, and our All-American Girl and American icon, Dolly Parton, has passed away at the age of 80, if you haven't heard yet. Yeah, she was something else. I believe that she could have been one of the only bigger-than-life personalities that pretty much was loved by all. You couldn't find a person, a group of people, anybody that didn't just love Dolly Parton. She was such a sweetie. Gonna be missed, Dolly. I thought we would have a lot more time with Dolly, actually. And nope, Dolly Parton has passed away at the age of 80.

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0: had a request for that going back to January 2004. It was the lead single from his Trying to Get There album. It's Mr. David Lee Murphy. Sounding good today. Chris Randolph here. Happy Tuesday. Last Tuesday of August, as it is August the 25th. Darius Rucker, who's getting ready to call it quits in the world of music. But the good news is it's not going to be for a little while. About a year, he thinks. About a year and a half to 2 years. But he says once he's stepping away, he is going to be done forever. Good for him. If you've saved up your money and you can do it and you can go off into the sunset, as they say, hey, more power to you. Joe Diffie, Riley Green coming up.
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5: 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Roy Schmidt Honda, Josh Ross with Everhart and Everhart Abstracts, Sarah Bush Lincoln, Toledo Democrat, Neil Tire Toledo, Evapco Midwest, Country Financial, Lauren Holsapple Clapp and Curtis Walker, and First Neighbor Bank Toledo. 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

0: 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It's Chris Randolph. Friday night, the lights come on. Effingham Hearts hit the home field for their season opener against 1-0 Mount Carmel. The Hearts are hungry for win number one, and they'll need the hometown crowd behind them. So don't miss a snap, a tackle, or a touchdown as Effingham battles Mount Carmel under the Friday night lights. 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
1: Hello everyone, this is Matt Broniker for Russ Broniker Cadillac Buick and GMC in Effingham. I guess after 43 years in business, the time was bound to come that some of our work family members were going to enter into retirement. 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This is an open invitation if you are interested in a position at our dealership to please stop by and see what we all have to offer. 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As always, God's continued blessings to you and yours.
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2: ABC News, this is a special report. I'm Michelle Franzen. Word today, country music legend and actress, philanthropist Dolly Parton has died. She's known for decades of singing and writing hits, including Jolene. ABC's Alex Stone says there's no word yet on cause of death.
3: We know that she said that she had been neglecting her health since the loss of her husband, and while she had been caring for her husband for quite a while he was sick, he died last year. And that last year, when she had performances scheduled in Las Vegas and then a residency, that she canceled those, initially saying it was going to be a couple of Vegas performances and then the residency could not go forward. But she didn't share a lot about it. She had been quiet in recent months.
2: Relatives say the memorial will be small and intimate. In a social media post, President Trump called Parton one of the greatest country singers and far beyond ever. He called for flags to be flown to half-staff nationwide in her honor. Dolly Parton was 80 years old. This is ABC News. Thousands of people in Gary, Indiana, still without power today, nearly 2 weeks after severe storms tore through, downing power lines and trees. Some residents dealing with dwindling food supplies at stores and many areas still not cleaned up from the damage. More from ABC's Alex Perez.
4: Thousands left in the dark, including Regina Gary, still without power. She spent the past 2 weeks hunting for food and ice to keep her diabetic mother's medication cold.
5: That's scary for me because I don't want to make her sick. So it weighed on me pretty heavy.
2: The city's mayor and state power company estimate power could be fully restored by midnight. Crews are battling a new wildfire near Dallas, Texas. It's already charred 50,000 acres. And in Nevada, the Hawk Fire near Reno is still a threat. It's led to more than 60,000 evacuations and destroyed at least 30 homes northwest of Reno and burned through more than 15,000 acres. Michelle Franzen, ABC News.
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12: Tonight will be partly cloudy with a low near 63 and light east winds. Wednesday brings mostly sunny skies and a high near 87. There is a 40% chance of showers and thunderstorms Wednesday night, mainly before 10 p.m., with a low around 65. Thursday will be sunny with a high near 85 and north winds. It's currently 84 degrees in Effingham. It currently feels like 85 degrees.
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0: That's Colin Ray, and I Think About You. It's Chris Randolph. It's difficult when you lose a celebrity like Dolly Parton. I almost, you know, she's just been so much a part of my life, all over the TV, all over the radio, in interviews, talking, talk shows, singing. It's just like she's a family member, and it's been tough. Hate to report that Dolly Parton has passed away at the age of 80, just for some reason, and I really don't know why. I just thought Dolly Parton would live to be a centenarian. I just did. I thought we had many, many more years with Dolly.
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0: Luke Combs, and he has announced a massive 2027 tour, and yep, he's making his fans happy. You can start getting tickets right now on his website, and concert dates are being added almost darn near by the minute. Brad Paisley, Tim McGraw, Chris Young next.
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0: Those lonely eyes, I have to imagine they're bloodshot and a little on the wet side. It's a Chris Randolph here. Hang on, Jason Aldean, Dirt Road Anthem coming up next. And I just love when good things happen to good people. Jason Aldean earns his two diamond certifications. That's huge for any person that has a career in music. And those two are Make It Easy and Dirt Road Anthem, which it's one of them that he got the diamond certification. That's coming up next. Then we're going to play a Shania.
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Pots Farm was a place to go. Load a truck up, hit the dirt road. Jump the barbed wire, spread the word. Light the bonfire and call the girls. King in the can and the Marlboro man. Jack and Jim were a few good men. Where you learn how to kiss and cuss and fight too. Better watch out for the boys in blue. And all this small town, he said, she said. Ain't it funny how rumors spread? Like I know something y'all don't know. Man, that talk is getting old. You better mind your business, man. Watch your mouth. Before I have to knock that loud mouth out. I'm tired of talking, man. Y'all ain't listening.

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13: All-American Country WCRC salutes Dolly Parton, an American treasure whose songs carried heartbreak, hope, and working-class grit. Working born in a one-room Tennessee cabin, Parton rose to write more than 3,000 songs, including Coat of Many Colors, Jolene, 9 to 5, and I Will Always Love You. With 49 albums, 11 Grammys, and a legacy of philanthropy that gifted more than 300 million books through the Imagination Library, Dolly Parton leaves a voice America will always love.

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2: This is a special report from ABC News. I'm Michelle Franzen. Fans are remembering Dolly Parton, the country music legend, songwriter, and philanthropist, died today. Ruth Fry says Dolly was one of a kind.
3: We've known her all our life, and we just loved her today. She's a very sweet person, and she's going to be really missed.
2: Parton was known for dozens of hits, including the ballad Code of Many Colors, winning 11 Grammys for songs that crossed musical boundaries over decades and also paying forward her success. Nephew Brian Seaver.
4: Dolly also opened doors for generations of singers, songwriters, musicians, and dreamers from every walk of life and across every continent. By her example, we believe that anything was possible.
2: Parton also went on to win the hearts in Hollywood, using her name and fame to back charities and open Dollywood in the Smoky Mountains. Dolly Parton was 80. This is ABC News. CIA Director John Ratcliffe reportedly in Moscow. ABC News has learned from meetings today, although there's been no official comment from the CIA or Defense Department. A Ukrainian official telling ABC News that Ukraine agreed not to strike during the visit. ABC's Marcus Moore says Ukraine has been making gains in the war.
5: Ukraine has managed to hit targets deep inside Russia, and that's notable because they've been hitting oil-producing facilities, and Russia has had to shut down some of those facilities, and it's caused a bit of a fuel crisis in Russia. In fact, in Moscow and parts of St. Petersburg recently, there have been gas lines, people trying to get fuel. There's also been rationing fuel.
2: There may soon be a quicker way to get around Los Angeles. An air taxi will be hovering around the city during the 2028 Olympics. Once approved by the FAA, it will fly between downtown LA and several other locations. I'm Michelle Franzen, ABC News.
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12: Tonight will be partly cloudy with a low around 63 and a light east wind. Wednesday turns mostly sunny with a high near 87 and a calm wind becoming southwest at 5 to 8 miles per hour. Wednesday night brings a 40% chance of showers and thunderstorms, mainly before 10 p.m., with a low near 65. Thursday is sunny with a high near 85 and a north wind at 5 to 7 miles per hour. It's currently 81 degrees in Effingham. It currently feels like 84 degrees.
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Martina McBride and Chris Randolph here, sad to report the death of Dolly Parton. This has been a rough day. You remember where you were when you heard the news of certain celebrities when they pass away? I will always remember. I was right here at work today, and we received the message. Dolly Parton has passed away at the age of 80. What an icon.

She was hotter than a $2 pistol. She was the fastest thing around. Long and lean, every young man's dream. She turned every head in town. She was built and fun.

0: Going to turn this truck around. Mr. Jordan Davis sounding good today. It's Chris Randolph, and according to a new survey, 42% say passenger behavior on flights has gotten worse over the last 5 years. Noise is the number one complaint. Loud conversations and speakerphones.
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0: Where the Stars and Stripes and the Eagle Fly, Aaron Tippin, Chris Randolph, sounding good. Feeling so patriotic. I really am. This has been a great year. 250. Red, white, and blue. Been a great summer. I can't believe summer is somewhat winding down. Not yet. I don't want to be too early on that. I remember when I was younger, we didn't go back to school till, I tell you how I remember, was it was my mother's birthday fell on September the 19th, and I always dreaded my mother's birthday because I tied it to going back to school. Clint Black coming up next.
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